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5: 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What if you start with two Sonos speakers just to see how it feels? What if you really like how it feels and you become a Sonos person who can't stop saying to their friends, "What if you start with two Sonos speakers just to see how it feels?" Because it's not magic, but it's not not magic.

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0: 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It's a new week of Allie and DZ. Goodbye, September.
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1: 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And this one's about Guillermo.

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2: 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Love it.
1: 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A national contest with local winners. 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
0: 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It's a new week of Allie and DZ. Goodbye, September.
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0: I'm talking Daniela Varela of Ruby's Bagels and the mark she's putting on the city, bringing her culture, creativity, and amor, love of food, to the table. And when you call the attention of the likes of Bon Appetit, you know Milwaukee's not the only ones taking notice. Daniela represents that hustle and that sabor that makes our Hispanic community so especial, because our heritage has been cooking. 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
1: 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I got to go meet up with Pops real quick. Hold on. Dad, I'm on the way. Yeah, we go meet this Benson kid.
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1: This Hispanic Heritage Month, 103.7 KISS FM está celebrando. We're celebrating the people and ideas that changed the world. So let's talk about Rafael Baez, who back in the 1800s came to Milwaukee, making him one of the first ever Latino immigrants to settle in our city. And this dude didn't just play the violin. Rafael's hard work would eventually land him as Marquette University's first Hispanic professor ever. Rafael Baez became a cornerstone of Milwaukee's civic community and proof that Latinos have been helping build this city for more than 160 years. And that's just one story. Hispanic history is full of innovators, dreamers, and leaders. Líderes, whose impact is felt to this day. And Russ Darrow Automotive Group proudly supports Hispanic Heritage Month.
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2: I still think you're a jerk.
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1: 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Am I the jerk?
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0: was from her friend because it's on Friday nights. 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
1: Free service on Friday night? What service is this?
0: Hold on. Has something to do with her social life. And she's like, free? Yeah, not so much if it's going to interfere with my social life. Free nails, specifically.
1: Ah.
0: Gotta love your nails. It says, Allie and DZ, am I the jerk for turning down my friend's free nail services because their only available appointments are Friday nights?
1: Oh, okay.
0: My friend recently started doing nails on the side and offered to do mine for free. I was really excited because obviously free nails. Mm-hmm. Who doesn't want that? The problem is she only has appointments available on Friday nights. I told her Friday nights don't work for me because that's when I like to relax or go out or make plans or just sit on the couch
1: and do absolutely
0: nothing.
1: It's Friday night.
0: Thank you. She told me I was being crazy because I'm getting a free service that would normally cost me money and I should be willing to make the sacrifice and not be so entitled.
1: Well,
0: I told her, well, I appreciate the offer, but I'd rather just pay someone who has appointments during the week or on Saturday. She got offended, said I was acting like free nails weren't good enough for me. I tried explaining. Now she's telling all of our mutual friends that I'm too good for free stuff. Well, you are, apparently.
1: You kind of sound like a tad bit, but I get what you're saying. Mm-hmm. It's a Friday night, right? Like, the last thing you want to do is sit somewhere for hours. And at the end of the day, this is a kind of mutual this for that, a quid pro quo, if you will. Because, yeah, you're getting your nails done for free, but they're practicing on you. Right? This is ultimately practice for them as a nail tech.
0: Maybe they're using it for social or whatever.
1: Right. Like, either whether they're using it for social, whether they're, you know, practicing on you, like, they're giving you a free service because it's also helping them out. Otherwise, they wouldn't be doing it for freezy.
0: I don't know. She says, so am I the jerk for turning down free nails because the only time she can do them is Friday night?
1: Yeah. Well, I mean,
0: you sound ungrateful.
1: You do sound ungrateful because what's giving up one
0: free nails
1: Friday night to get your nails done for free?
0: Well, it's not one. It's every few weeks, honestly. You have to do it regularly. But what blows my mind is they're like, hey, take this free stuff. No, that doesn't work for me. I have better things to do. Oh, I'm like, you're a jerk,
1: dude. The friend's offering to do your nails for free every time?
0: I mean, why not? Yes. Her appointments are on Friday nights.
1: If you're doing my nails for free every time I need my nails done, then yes, I'm sacrificing that. I thought this was like a come to my shop, girl. I just started doing nails, because that's what it sounded like on the friend. It was like, my friend just started doing nails.
0: Started doing nails on the side, offered to do mine for free.
1: Yeah, I thought it was a one-off offer. If this is a repeat offer, you getting your nails done every time you need it for the free, of course you're the jerk. Girl, give that Friday up. It's free.
0: I think it doesn't matter if it's one or seven. Oh. She's still saying, I'm too good for your stuff. I'd rather lay at home and do nothing, and you're offering me a free service? What a jerk, dude.
1: I hear you. It changes for me being Come one on. Versus every time you need it. If I was getting a free haircut, say Mondo, my barber, was like, dog, I'll offer you a free haircut. You just got to be able to make it on Tuesday night. Guess who's going to be at my standing appointment on Tuesday nights? Hi.
0: Yeah, exactly.
1: Free haircut.
0: Right. What if it was on Friday night when you wanted to be with your family or, you know, something else? Be with your friends.
1: Whole family's pulling up to the shop for family time at Mondo's. We getting a haircut.
0: Chrissy in Milwaukee texted in and said, jerk, relax and get your nails done for free and with your friend. How else do people relax? Jerk and not a good friend. Kelly on Facebook said she's the jerk. You can't give up one Friday every few weeks. Help a friend out.
1: Heard.
0: Oof. All right, so you're going the jerk?
1: I'm torn, G. I'm really torn. I could go either way on this one for real.
0: Total jerk, man. She's giving you a free service, and you're busy doing nothing? Give me a break.
1: If you're willing to pay just to get it done out of your convenience, this is a scratch-for-scratch surface, in my opinion. Like, you're not doing anything for me that I'm not doing for you. Mm-hmm. You're practicing on me with your nail skills, right? Mm-hmm. I'm giving you my hands as my models.
0: Mm-hmm. All right, well, you know, what do you guys think? 414-533-1037. We'll talk to you next.

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2: I still think you're a jerk.
1: You get to be our moral compass.
2: No, wait, you're a jerk.
1: It's time to find out. Am I the jerk?
3: Look what you did, you little jerk.
4: All right, Michael and Franklin said, jerk, your friend needs a new friend to help her business out. I'm available and will let her paint color on my nails.
5: I follow what you put down.
4: Okay, go to Jenny in Waukesha. We'll start with her. We're talking about, is she the jerk? She turned down her friend's free nail services because the only appointment's on Friday night and just didn't feel like it.
5: Hey, Jenny.
6: Hey, good morning, guys. Buenos dias.
5: Buenos dias, wepa.
4: Hey, so is she the jerk?
6: Oh my God, she's so the jerk. Honestly, it costs me $100 every time I go, and it's not like she's going every Friday. You're like, come on, girl, spend time with your friend and support a girl out.
4: Mm-hmm.
6: I mean, you know how relaxing it is to get your nails done? Come on.
4: Yeah, really? It is.
5: Is it relaxing?
4: Yeah, I mean, I can't sit for both in one sitting because it makes, I don't have the patience. But yeah, if you sit there and just kind of relax and put your phone down, it's good.
5: You're good. Okay. Mm-hmm. Okay, my only experience is clipping my boy's nails, and they'd be like, are you done yet? Give me my handbag.
4: It's
5: so it's not relaxing.
4: Well, think about any service where people are taking care of you, spa-like services, you know, where they're dainting over you. To me, I'm in, man.
5: Fair. A haircut can be therapeutic. I just don't like my hands and feet touched. Mm. Like, so for me, but okay, I follow. Yeah. It is therapeutic getting that service, getting pampered.
6: The jerk.
5: The jerk.
4: Jenny said, jerkity jerk. All right, well, do you, by the way, do you call it Talkasha or the Shaw?
6: The Shaw.
4: Okay.
5: The Shaw.
4: Wanted to know.
5: People. She's a West Sider.
4: Mm-hmm. All right, thanks for calling, Jenny. Bye.
6: Okay, bye. Have a good day.
5: You too. Much love. Thank you.
4: Go to Mike also in Waukesha this morning. One of our regulars called 5 days in a row.
5: Where's this guy been?
4: I don't know. He says he's been very busy.
5: Oh,
4: it's really strange.
5: Out there in Waukesha.
4: I'm full of it, dude. Hi.
7: I'm sorry. I've been busy.
4: Your phone got disconnected? Is that what happened, Mike?
5: Yeah, you ain't paid a phone bill.
7: I felt bad.
4: He's avoiding us. He's being weird.
7: I listen every morning still. You're still getting the ratings. Well, don't worry.
4: I don't care about the ratings. I want to know why you haven't called. Yeah. I don't need your ratings, but thank you.
5: I care about the ratings. No, we love to hear from you, man.
7: Instagram stuff, so I'm trying to keep up.
5: Let's get it, homie. No,

0: It's good to hear from you, man. Glad you've been busy. But no, talk to us. You don't have my jerk phone.
1: Mm-hmm. Jerk or not the jerk for turning down the free service.
2: Like, your friend needs some help. Like, I don't know. Like, go over there and just, like, you're not that busy. If you're sitting at home relaxing, like, it's what, like an hour? I don't know. Bulldog gets her feet and hands done all the time, you know? So I'm like, she's gone for like an hour and a half, like, when she gets both done. So, like, if she's just doing that, I mean, it's an hour out of your day. Like, don't be a jerk. Help your friend out. They need somebody to practice on. It's not like they're a tattoo artist and asking you, hey, can I poke and prod in my kitchen for a little bit and give it a try? Like, it's some nails.
0: Fair. But how in demand are you to go only Friday nights am I free? Like, are you just this starter? Because then we got to maybe find a Saturday morning girl. Friday nights don't work for me. I'm sorry, but like, y'all don't realize how like defeated you are to be like, girl, I want to help you, but only Fridays?
1: You sound entitled.
0: That's literally your only time?
1: Yeah.
0: Your only time?
2: I also think she's probably a younger girl too that's being asked to go over there because like, let's be real, if you have kids, like any excuse to get a break or like, you know, like do anything or go out and do something, like if she's just sitting at home or going out, it's kind of that age where it's like, sounds like the one friend's got it together trying to do something with her life and the other one maybe, like, not that she doesn't have it together, but she just doesn't have the same priorities.
1: Well, yeah, one day she'll want free nails. She'll be broke and be like, dang, I should have taken those free nails that I got. When she has to pay for them all the time, she will come back and realize how obnoxious she sounds.
2: And also, if any other people go to this friend and get their nails never free, give them some money. Like, give them a tip at least or something. Like, that's their stuff. True. Like, don't be a total freeloader about it. Be like, hey, thanks, I appreciate the time and, like, the money that you spent on all the nails. I don't know, whatever.
1: Tip them?
0: Yeah. Mike said, whatever you spend on supplies. He's basically saying, like, can't be jerky and cheap, dog.
1: Yeah. That's fair. Yeah. All right. Yeah. So, definite jerk. All right. Let's see if it gets a clean sweep today, Mike. Thanks for calling.
2: I sure hope so. Because if you think this is okay, you're just wrong.
0: Bye, Mike.
1: Mike said, let me tell you about the moral dilemma. There is none. You're wrong. I love that energy. Sounds like me.
0: I could feel a not the jerk coming through. Yeah, I could feel somebody saying not the jerk. Because I could feel that way.
1: Go to Lori in Cedarburg, one of our other regulars, last but not least. I could have my Gucci on. Lori.
3: Morning.
0: Buenos días.
1: Tell us.
3: Sorry.
1: For what?
3: To disappoint you, Doozy. I'm going, she is the jerk.
1: Jerk.
0: Sweep.
1: I still don't know how he got to not the jerk anyway, man. I say jerkity jerk.
0: Yeah, it sucks.
1: Who turns down your friend's free service? Seems so rude.
3: I don't even get my nails done. I would go for my friend to support my friend and help them out.
1: Somebody said on Facebook, where are these nails being done? The friend's house? A salon? That'd play into it a lot for me. If I'm going to her house and she has kids running around screaming, not relaxing, no thank you. Yeah, I don't know. They didn't say.
0: They didn't say, but that actually makes a lot of sense.
1: Fair point.
0: It could affect my answer. If I'm going to the nail salon on Friday night, man, I might slide. If I'm going to your house, girl, and now I got to help babysit your kids while, girl, hold this polish while I go get this kid cleaned up real quick. No.
3: What's the difference of going to your friend's house to get your nails done when people go to their friend's house to get their hair done?
0: There is no difference. I don't want to go to either. I want to go to your house for either.
1: Oh, man.
3: People are more likely to go, like, to do that. And to me, I'll support my friends no matter what venture, what they're doing, and help them out. It doesn't matter if I'm at a salon, at their house, wherever. It's just, I always try to support instead of like, oh, no, there's 52 Fridays. You can pick a Friday and go.
1: Wow. Somebody actually wrote in, not the jerk. Why does she think she's entitled to your time? You can make your own decisions. You don't live on her whim. Dang.
0: That's kind of what I'm saying.
1: Dang.
0: But we're going, this isn't about the service. This isn't about the nails. This is about the friendship, and you're being a bad friend. That's where the moral dilemma crosses, because it's like, some people are thinking professional. Some people are going, girl, that's your friend, bro. Just be a good friend. Stop being a jerk. Friday night, give it up for once.
1: All right. Well, either way, it looks like we're a jerkity jerk.
0: Sweet.
1: Boo. Lori, thanks for calling.
3: You guys have a good day.
0: You too. Much love.
1: Bye. I was trying to read all of the texts. We have so many coming in. Somebody said, I'm thinking the friend may not be very good at doing nails, and the other friend doesn't want to be mean.
0: They're starting off, so they're still kind of sucky.
1: If she needs a new friend, I got her, somebody else said. It sounds like she doesn't want to give up her Friday nights, even though it's free, which is weird, you know?
0: Convenience doesn't mean ease, and it doesn't always mean that it's convenient for me just because it's convenient for you. Your Fridays are good. Mine are not.
1: Yeah, for sure. All right. Well, jerkity jerk.

0: hear the same.
1: Here comes Drone. 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
1: Buenos dias.
0: Buenos dias. Oh my gosh. Doug's in the car right now, you guys.
1: Yeah, I asked if he was in timeout.
0: He's not in timeout today, but he is in the car because he did not want to get out because of the rain.
1: Okay, well, it kind of makes sense. It is a little dreary and drizzly, and even me, I was like, ugh.
0: I know.
1: Rain,
0: I know.
1: Rain, go away.
0: Well, he's probably in the car now going, no, she left me, and now I'm in the dark car in the rain.
1: Actually, come get me.
0: Mom! Don't worry, I'll go get him after we go to break. But
1: this is the worst Kendall ever.
0: Yeah, but Doug is in the car right now.
1: That's funny.
0: And, I did turn on the air last night only because I knew it was going to rain.
1: Oh, really?
0: Yeah, it's been off, obviously, for like a week or two, but how was your night?
1: It was good. Yeah. Slept. Got the windows open. We didn't
0: turn
1: the air back on. Yeah. I actually closed the window when I got into bed. My wife was like, did you close the window? I was like, yeah.
0: She's too hot.
1: You better turn the air on then.
0: Yeah.
1: Or open that window back up.
0: That was it. Either window open or air on, Les. I agree with your wife for sure. That's why we turned the air on, because I didn't want to hear the rain, you know?
1: Yeah. So it was a window open night for us.
0: Yeah. Well, the question of the day is coming up next, and we have more tickets to Pentatonics this morning. And our next guest for Hispanic Heritage Month.
1: Yeah, baby. We getting artsy now.
0: Ooh, all right. Well, it's a new show, a new day. We'll be right back.
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0: Update. Doug is in the radio station now, everybody. He's not in the car anymore. He's okay.
1: We got him.
0: Yeah. Were listening, he would not come in to the radio station today. In fact, he wouldn't even get out of the car because of the rain.
1: Yeah, he's one of them dogs.
0: So I left him and I said goodbye. And then I went and got him a few minutes later out of mom guilt. And I'm like, I can't leave him in the car. It's raining. He scared my baby.
1: 2 seconds later, he was at the window.
0: Oh, my baby.
1: But yeah, he's good.
0: He's all right now. Well, the question of the day is going to involve local businesses you didn't know existed. And what I mean by that is we have a lot of hometown businesses. Mm-hmm. We have a lot of big companies that people don't realize, like Harley. There's a perfect easy example.
1: Yep.
0: A lot of businesses people don't realize are out of Milwaukee. So I learned a new one at a lunch and I want to share it with you for the question of the day.
1: Ooh, I'm down.
0: All right. Well, let's go. Let's do it.
2: Your body's awake, but your brain isn't. Allie and DZ get your brain going with a question of the day.
0: So there I am having lunch with one of our coworkers who lives in Hartford. Mm-hmm. And she brings up the company Broen Newtone. And I go, huh?
1: Huh?
0: She goes, you know, he works at Broen Newtone. And I go, what are you talking about? She goes, the big company? And I go,
1: the big company that I've never heard of?
0: I don't know. She goes, no, he works there. And I had to look it up. This company, which maybe our listeners have shared with us when we've talked about things like this, but I didn't remember. They were like the inventor of like ceiling fans in bathrooms. And even though a ton of companies make them, this is like one of the big ones, and they're right out of Hartford. Yeah.
1: How do you spell the company?
0: B-R-O-A-N, Broen.
1: Broen?
0: And then Newtone, N-U-T-O-N-E.
1: Mm-mm.
0: Yeah, and they make all these like, and now they make more things, I believe, but the ventilation products was essentially faster smoke and odor removal. I mean, they do all these things. And then a lot of people don't even realize, you know, their stuff comes from these companies.
1: No
0: because
1: clue.
0: It's just one of these companies in Hartford. Who would have known?
1: Right. Like they're sitting there in Hartford all, you know, chilling, but huge apparently. And you're going, who, what, where, why, but in Wisconsin. Mm-hmm. And really close to home, man.
0: Yeah. Yep. Every time we talk about this too, you know what comes up is CarMax.
1: Oh, CarMax is one of my favorites. I mispronounce it all the time. I've always pronounced it CarMax.
0: Well, that's where you buy a car.
1: Mm-hmm.
0: CarMax is an actual business as well, but that's not out of Milwaukee.
1: Right. No, yeah. I always pronounced it CarMax, even though it's CarMex. And as an adult, I found out that it was actually based right here in Milwaukee, Wisconsin. Mm. Now, no way. That's so cool.
0: Donna might have told me this, our coworker who I learned this from. She said it was started in Milwaukee, and then they had maybe they needed more space, so they moved out where they could build a big factory.
1: Like Master Lock. Master Lock used to be a Milwaukee-based company.
0: Uh-huh. Mm-hmm. She founded the company in Milwaukee.

0: by developing the motor door fan, a quiet and efficient kitchen ventilation. Oh, yeah, they do kitchen ventilation, too.
1: Oh.
0: Fan that effectively created the residential ventilation market. So it led to all of these other things.
1: That's really cool.
0: Yeah. What companies are local that maybe you didn't know or you want to share with the class? Because we have a lot of hidden gems.
1: You ever had Calypso Lemonade?
0: No.
1: Calypso Homegrown, baby, Milwaukee.
0: Oh, yeah, maybe you did tell me this. I have to Google sometimes to see what the brand looks like, and then I go, because that's how much visual matters with brands.
1: Mm-hmm.
0: Calypso iced tea.
1: No, lemonade.
0: Oh, lemonade. They run together now, you know?
1: Yeah, well, lemonade, iced tea, same things.
0: Arnold Palmer's.
1: C-A-L-Y, yeah.
0: Nice. The taste of the islands out of Milwaukee,
1: The islands of Milwaukee. Milwaukee.
0: That's their thing.
1: I love it.
0: 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Created in 85 in Milwaukee, Wisconsin as a single handmade lemonade recipe delivered locally by a truck. Interesting.
1: So good, bro. So good.
0: Dang, that's really interesting. All right, 414-533-1037. What companies or brands started or were in Milwaukee and still are? I learned about Bro and Newton. They do ventilation systems.
1: Shout out to Kitchen Vents.
0: Calypso started in the back of a car in 85.
1: Now they're in Milwaukee, Wisconsin.
0: And CarMax is all the way in Franklin. Look at us.
1: Protecting lips.
0: All right, I'm excited to hear what you guys have to share next. 414-533-1037.
2: 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The problem is, we can't hear you. 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Talk soon.

0: Your body's awake, but your brain isn't. Allie and DZ get your brain going with a question of the day.
1: So I was talking about how I just found out this company is in Hartford, Broen Newton. Mm-hmm.

0: started in Milwaukee. Eventually, they moved out to Hartford, where they have their factory. And they do ventilation systems for houses and are like the OGs, the originals of it.
1: I think that's really cool, though. Yeah, yeah.
0: Yeah, and then you brought up Calypso Lemonade, which we found out started in Milwaukee in the back of a car.
1: Yum!
0: And it's funny. We have two different texts from two different people. One says, my husband used to work at Brone and now works at Calypso.
1: Nice.
0: Okay. And then Bunker from Caledonia said, my dad works at Calypso and he also worked at Brown. What?
1: Is this the same person, though? Is this somebody's dad and somebody's man?
0: I don't know. Maybe.
1: Two different people texting. That's too funny.
0: We're talking about brands you didn't know came out of Milwaukee or existed in southeastern Wisconsin. Yeah. People are texting in things like Jolly Good Soda right in Random Lake.
1: Oh, mm-hmm. I had heard that. There's a seltzer that's like...
0: Carbliss.
1: North of here. Carbliss.
0: I've worked with them.
1: Yeah, that's right.
0: Because they're a woman-owned brand.
1: That's right.
0: Yeah. Carbliss is out of Plymouth. And that's a seltzer.
1: I found out about this in Arizona, mm-hmm. of all places. I was like, really? You're mm-hmm. from Wisconsin and Plymouth at that? Mm-hmm. No kidding.
0: Isn't that interesting?
1: It was so cool, yeah. Mm-hmm. But no, there's so many companies, bro. Like, I mean, Miller, right? The headphones, Kost.
0: Milwaukee Tool.
1: Man, Milwaukee Tool, shout out the Tool.
0: Yeah, let's start with Shoop this morning. He says, I think I got a good one for ya.
1: Speaking of tools. What? He's a protractor.
0: Dang.
1: He's a protractor. Like
0: a aggressive.
1: Like a math teacher, not like a tool.
0: You're not a tool. You're a calculator.
1: That's a tool.
2: Thanks, guys.
0: Shoop. What brand were you thinking of?
2: Well, I was thinking of my favorite company in Milwaukee is Penzeys.
0: The spices.
1: Smart.
2: Right.
0: My sisters had no idea that Penzeys was out of Milwaukee. And I said, I knew because when I got married, a couple gave us the entire...
1: line? They gave you everything?
0: Yeah. Instead of a gift, it was a genius gift.
1: That's so good.
0: Instead, you get
1: they
0: all the same...
1: Your spice cabinet.
0: It was exactly what I needed. It was spices to start our marriage. It was so good.
1: I'm a low-key remember that.
0: You should. It's a great gift.
1: And it's local.
0: Instead of like $50, $100, you get them the whole spice rack. And I thought that was... I still talk about it to this day. Right. I'm divorced.
1: No, literally. That's such a good gift. Yeah. I'm thinking, wow, that's good. Mm-hmm. I'm going to pocket that for another time.
2: No, and if you've never been down to their distribution center...
1: Can you tour?
2: It's amazing. The aroma in there is just...
0: Not down, up, you mean. He's coming from Grafton, so he says down. But
1: for us, it's...
0: We see it on 43 all the time. Or not 43, 45.
1: 45.
0: Yeah.
1: That's funny, Shoop.
0: That's funny.
1: No, but I can imagine the smells. And if they do a tour, I'm definitely trying to slide.
0: Mm-hmm. Mm-hmm. Penzeys Spices, straight out of Milwaukee,
1: that's
0: baby.
1: That's a good one. That's a good one. Yes, sir.
2: Absolutely.
0: That is a good one. You can go in there, I'm sure, and buy spices, right, Shoop?
2: Yo, absolutely. Yeah. Yep. I go every year because those are the only spices I buy.
1: Solid. Nice. Yep. Solid.
0: Very nice. Now I feel bad I haven't been inside of there, man.
1: Great pull, Shoop.
0: Yeah.
2: You got to go.
0: All right, Shoop. Thanks for calling.
2: Hey, have a great day, guys.
0: You too.
1: Man. Love. Peace. It's like the Johnsonville sausages. It's along those same lines.
0: They're
1: those
0: from Sheboygan, right?
1: World famous. People love them bad boys. I'm talking about, import boxes.
0: It's a world famous brand.
1: That's what I'm saying. Yeah. It's world famous. It's Johnsonville.
0: Go to OG Lori. I wonder who she's going to say. Lori.
3: Good morning. Buenos dias.
0: Buenos dias. I'm dying to hear what you're going to bring up because I have another one I want to bring up that has induced recent trauma in my household, a local brand. What's yours, though, Lori?
3: Oh, come on. It's football season. You know that cheesehead was invented right here in Milwaukee.
1: Of course.
0: The cheesehead.
1: Lori had to say it.
0: The foam wedge cheesehead. It's a novelty hat worn since 1987.
1: Yes, Lori.
0: Yes.
3: Yeah, they used to be right down where I used to work on 2nd Street in the old 3rd Ward.
0: That's where they started out. Was it a store? Was he just on the street or how did he sell them?
3: No, it was just, you know, like a little like factory shop and you know, that I've never personally went in there. I don't know if they let people walk in and buy them. Perhaps they did at first, but yeah, they're way too big for that now.
1: Yeah, I feel that.
0: Got it.
1: After a certain point, you're just way too big.
0: Well, the company I was going to bring up that induced trauma was Master Lock because Hudson had to learn how to open and close his locker, his combination locker for gym and middle school, and he did. But of course, you know, Master Lock is that famous lock brand. Straight out of Milwaukee.
1: Are they still in Milwaukee?
0: Yeah. I don't know. I think so.
1: After a certain time. Yeah.
0: I think so.
3: And here I thought you were going to say it was going to be the keyboard.
0: What do you mean? The keyboard was invented in Milwaukee?
1: No way.
3: The
0: or the piano.
3: The style of how our keyboards are, the QWERTY at the top.
1: The QWERTY?
3: That was invented that was invented in Milwaukee.
1: No what? Kidding.
3: Yeah.
0: Huh. Interesting.
1: I think you just taught me some, OG, because I had never heard that in my life. The QWERTY keyboard is a Milwaukee ting, huh?
0: Okay, well,
3: yep.
0: Well,
3: matter of fact, Shoals. I know it's not Shoals Middle School anymore, but the guy that did it, his name was Shoals. That's how I remember it.
0: Okay.
1: OG said, I actually knew the guy personally. We went to school together.
0: There are so many random things, OG.
3: He was in like 1800s. No, I didn't know the guy 1800s. Personally.
0: All right, OG. Thank you. Love you.
3: Love you guys. Have a good day.
1: You too. Bye.
0: Pabst Blue Ribbon, a big one. Somebody texted in. Palermo Beers. Pizza, Anna in Milwaukee.
1: I was waiting for somebody to say Palermo's. I know y'all couldn't. I mean, we foodies out here, bro. If y'all wasn't going to say Palermo's, I was going to say it.
0: Sprecher Root Beer, big one.
1: That's a huge one. Mm-hmm. Yeah, buddy.
0: New Glarus, obviously.
1: World famous. Y'all remember when I smuggled a case to my guy's bachelor party? Had me looking like I was transporting keys.
0: Oh, yeah.
1: Whole carry-on case for 130 rack of New Glarus, baby. That spotted cow came with me.
0: Here's a few more that were founded or started in Milwaukee. Briggs and Stratton, obviously. We have the stage.
1: I ain't think about, like, the Rockwells of the world. Mm-hmm. I ain't think about factories like that, for sure.
0: What else? We have Walther's Model Railroading. There's a lot of like random businesses. Verlo is out of Milwaukee. Verlo mattresses.
1: I guess I just didn't think about it being like big anywhere else because you see Verlos everywhere.
0: Yeah, really interesting though. So Milwaukee's got a lot of stuff. And then Fomation, which is what Lori was talking about, the cheeseheads.
1: We be popping, baby.
0: Yeah. All right. We make it happen here.
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0: Awesome. That is awesome.
1: Yeah. No, yeah. It is. And, you know, technically, I don't know what the whole stipulation and situation is, but we're in the district.
0: Created a bus stop, yeah.
1: And they said, here that's it is. That's awesome. We got you. This is the location. Sweet. No problem. But this year, they ended up moving the bus stop, man. And the bus stop is now a block away from our childcare's house.
0: Okay.
1: And our childcare said, listen, I've got people that are depending on me here. I've got other children. I can't keep bringing Sammy to the bus stop. Mm-hmm. The bus stop, you know, the bus is late every single day, right? Not her fault, nobody's fault, whatever. But the situation is that ever since the beginning of school, we've realized that this was going to be an issue, so we've been proactive, reaching out to the transportation company for the buses, the school between, you know, superintendents and principals and secretaries, and reaching out to just other people in general from the district just to see what we could do. And everybody's been going on and saying, all right, we've got this going on, we got the process, we got these paperwork submitted. Until the other day, bruh, they done told us that there's a still another child, right? Mm-hmm. On the actual bus, which is the whole reason why they haven't even moved the bus stop, because they told us that we had to wait until what's called Third Friday in MPS. Third Friday is like the lock of now numbers and statistics for schools.
0: That's when they know who's coming and who's going and who's not going to show up and blah, blah, blah.
1: Exactly. So after Third Friday hit, we, after weeks of already asking the school and the bus transportation company what's going on, we're told, cool, information's been submitted. Great. Immediately after that, we're told it's been rejected because there's a magical student on this bus that has never ridden the bus at all, right? Mm-hmm. You guys got to get another petition, going through the process, still waiting, and now we're being told.
0: Who
1: that
0: are
1: it's
0: you petitioning? The school
1: October.
0: District or the bus company? Who
1: Everybody.
0: Are you?
1: So the school has to petition on our behalf through the bus for to the bus company, right? Through the district. Right. And it's a whole chain of like, you got to talk to them and then they got to talk to us and we got to talk to them back and then they got to send a form and we've got to send them something and you've got to just sit there and we're not just going to sit here. Now we're sitting in a situation where my wife has had to be late to work multiple days as a teacher already herself because our daycare isn't able to get.
0: Well, she can't leave the other kids to take Sammy to the bus stop is the issue, the daycare.
1: Correct.
0: And they're not answering your call to move the bus stop by the daycare is the issue. And he's only five, and so he can't walk and be by himself a block because he's five. Nobody's comfortable with that.
1: Even though Milwaukee is saying that technically, under their policy, children that are 3, 4, and 5 years old in 3, 4, and 5K can walk up to a quarter mile by themselves to get to a bus stop, which to me sounds crazy, right? To our daycare, sounds crazy.
0: Yeah.
1: So we've been waiting, we've been patient, we've been diligent, but we've also been calling. We've been
0: you feel emailing. Like they expect you to just have him walk a block. Is that what you think they've been expecting you to do?
1: Well, that's what they've been telling us that they're expecting us to do.
0: Oh, they've been saying, we're not moving it, just have him walk. He'll be, oh.
1: They're saying, until it's moved, you have to have him just walk. And get it figured out, right?
0: Or figure out a way to get him there, yeah.
1: So thankfully, we've got friends in the area, recently moved back, that are able to, while they look for a full-time job, going, I got time in the morning and I can sit with him. But again, that's for a very short amount of time. And we've got limited resources to keep asking people to do things for us, keep paying people to do things. And here's the thing, G. We're about to be gone for a week's time, right? We're going to be out of the country for a wedding. In that week's time, Sammy's supposed to still be in school. We've got family. We've got friends. We've got those trusted ones
0: Here. Where are they staying when you're gone?
1: They're going to be at home. We've got people that are going to be here because we'd like to keep the structure of our day between the routine for the dogs and medication that our pets take and our kids' routines between going to daycare and going to school. We wanted this to be as seamless as possible and with the least amount of displacement.
0: If only life worked out like that, right?
1: We've thankfully made it work out so that our pets can be at home and our kids can be at home. Unfortunately, the only situation and caveat out right now is that the figuring out of the school bus situation is going to throw a wrench in our plans. We as parents happily deal with this. As frustrating and as heart, you know, and as mind melding as this is, we're going to keep dealing with it. We're not going to put this on our parents. We're not going to put this on our friends. We're not going to put this on our family that are coming up to help with our kids. So what do we do with Sammy for a week's time?
0: So whoever's watching him for that week is going to drop him at daycare.
1: They're either going to have to and think about it. People still work from home. People have things to do.
0: What's the amount of time between dropping him at daycare to when the bus comes?
1: It's about 20, 30 minutes.
0: So he gets dropped at daycare at what time?
1: He gets dropped off at daycare around 6:30 in the morning.
0: Oh, that early.
1: Yeah, well, because my wife has to get to work.
0: Oh,
1: she's
0: that's early, yeah. And then he gets on the bus at
1: 7 o'clock. Let's call
0: it
1: like
0: a 30-minute window.
1: 6:58 is technically the

0: the bus stop time, right? But the bus doesn't come until about 7:10. So the reality is, whoever's there has to have enough leeway in their day, and not everybody that's coming does.
1: I watch my neighbor put her 4K-er on a bus every day around 12 or 12:30, and I watch them wait and wait. Like, I watch it every day.
0: It's
1: a headache.
0: No, yeah. it's a headache.
1: You don't know when it's coming. You want it to come, but stuff happens.
0: And one, if the daycare could be at the corner, if this was already figured out, cool. We'd have no problem. Drop them off at daycare. She could watch from the corner as he's there. Receive the other kids.
1: It's the in-between.
0: It's the in-between where she can't go a block. We're not expecting whoever's going to be watching our kids to wait or try to digest or communicate with our daycare provider. So we sitting here thinking, what do we do with our kid for that week? What do we? How are we going to send him to school with a bus situation that isn't figured out? And an email that just got sent to us talking about patience. We don't have a definitive date on when it could be. It could be the end of next month because it was supposed to be the end of this month.
1: Yeah.
0: And now it keeps getting pushed back another week and another week and another week and another week.
1: Yeah. How many weeks until you guys are just going to be like, screw it? I mean, I don't even, what are you going to do?
0: Here's the thing, G. If we come back and this bus situation still isn't figured out, we're moving schools.
1: Yeah.
0: I hate to say it, but
1: we don't have a choice.
0: We've got no other option.
1: Sounds like you don't have an option to get them to the bus stop otherwise if they're not going to move it and the daycare lady can't do it and there's no one in between. This sucks.
0: Unless somebody else got another idea of what we could do in that week's time when we're not going to be home, we're going to be out of the country and we don't want somebody else to have to deal with it.
1: Oh, that's what I wanted to ask. So who's dropping him at 6:30? They have to leave. They can't wait until next week or whenever you're gone.
0: So next week it's either going to be somebody's going to have to drop Sammy off directly at school because we don't want to deal with the bus drop situation.
1: Right. But I'm saying whoever's spending the night can't do that. You're asking for solutions. Whoever's spending the night with them can't just wait until 7 to take them.
0: We're asking for solutions because half of the thing is people need to work from home. Let's just call it what it is. Some of our friends that are coming up that aren't going to be going to the wedding have to be on the clock, have to be on a computer, have to be receptive, right? Like, they got a situation where they worked out the ability to come help us out, but they still have to be on the clock, if you will, by 7 a.m.
1: That sucks.
0: So it's like, you just gonna have to keep Sammy home from school? I don't know. I don't know what to do. Like, we gonna end up truant or something, bro, because we don't have a logical situation as to how to feel comfortable leaving for a week's time when we have to leave for a week's time and feel confident that our kid's going to be able to get to school
1: safely.
0: Bring
1: him with you. Bring him with you. That's
0: last
1: what I
0: second,
1: said. 414-533-1037. So the bus company is being less than helpful.
0: Everybody, yeah.
1: And now you're wondering, what do you do with him next week when you're gone?
0: The bus company asked for patience. They literally had the principal send us an email. I'll tell you what happened. Yesterday, I got put on hold for 45 minutes, G. 45 minutes.
1: Yeah, they're avoiding you, obviously.
0: 100%. Yeah. And this isn't the first time. And then
1: they don't have an answer. That's why.
0: I was told I was talking to the wrong department first, so I had to go to another. They connected me to who I needed to speak to. The person got really snippy and then said, we're going to all have a three-way conversation right now. They tried to put me on hold and bring a three-way conversation up, and then they said, you know what? Actually, they're all on lunch, so we're going to have to call you back. I never got a call back, and then we got an email from the principal saying, we're asking you guys to be patient, please. Please relay the message of patience to your husband.
1: The bus company was going to throw down, then somebody stopped them, and then the principal sent a nice email saying, please don't start any drama where we're trying here.
0: DZ, please. And I'm going, DZ nothing, bro. D's these, okay?
1: Well, in fairness, it's not totally their fault. It's not the school's fault.
0: You can't be mad at the school. We've been told that we've been not active. We've been told that this is the first request. We've been told that there's no petition. We've been basically feeling like we've been lied to and gaslit this entire time. And now that we're exhibiting some frustration, they're going, whoa, be patient. Hold on.
1: It's like, it just tell you if they're not going to move it. That's the thing. If you're not going to move it, just tell them. That's where I'm like, if you guys don't want to move it, then say it so they can move it. Because right now you're in this in-between where you're like, we don't know what to do because you feel like you have these unknowns. Whereas just tell them you're going to move it or don't so you can move on with your lives decide what you want to do. And then you can deal with that when the time comes.
0: What do we do in the meantime, though? Because we're struck.
1: Well, yeah, and how much longer are you going to wait before you make a decision and stop waiting on them?
0: We'll be gone next week, G, so I don't know what to do.
1: Yeah. All right, 414. Oh, the phones are ringing. All right, we'll talk to you next.
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that. Say, I got drive, I don't need a car. Money really all that we fiendin' for. I'm doing things they ain't seen before. 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I'm a demon lord. Fall off what? I ain't seen the horse. Called your bluff, better cite the source. Fame ain't something that I need no more.

0: No, I just meant that DZ has your solution. If there was a problem, yo, I'll solve it. Or he might make it worse. It's What Would DZ Do on Kiss FM.
1: All right, so Rudy the Ubi driver said, DZ, Wisconsin has a favorite Uber who can take you to the airport and get Sammy to school for a week.
2: For a week, thank you. And then what? What do we do after that?
1: Then it's
2: that
1: not
2: week?
1: Our problem. We go back to What Would DZ Do. We're working on 1 week at a time here, okay?
2: And that's
1: we can't solve your childcare problems every day. No. 1 week at a time.
2: Jokes aside, gang, that's what it's been. 1 week at a time. Sometimes 1 day at a time of can somebody bring them to... Dude, we're over it, bro.
1: Mm-hmm.
2: And man, NPS has got us like just going through it, bro. And it shouldn't be this hard. We've been more than patient, and they're saying it's a process.
1: They don't want to move the bus stop, or they're taking too long for his son who's in kindergarten. Okay, let's go to Jeanette in Milwaukee. She has some questions for you, and then she has advice once you answer her questions.
2: Bueno, Jeanette. Good morning.
1: Hey, girl.
3: Good morning, guys. How are you?
2: I'm not doing very good.
3: Okay. I know. I totally feel this situation. I had to move my youngest son's school just for the same reason.
1: Yeah, it sucks.
3: I guess my first question is, can your son go to school with your wife?
2: Unfortunately.

0: Unfortunately, the answer is yes, he can.
1: Why do you say unfortunately? Well, tell everyone, because everyone's thinking, well, then that's the easy solution, right?
0: It is, and it is the easy solution, but it's the hard fix for us because, one, we'd like to keep him in a Spanish-speaking school, which is the school, one of the schools he, you know, has been able to attend right now. Unfortunately, we say this because then it creates the lack of separation for work and motherhood for my wife. She'd rather avoid having her son as a potential student, even though that wouldn't be the case. She doesn't want to have him in the same school.
1: She doesn't want him near her work because kids are annoying at work.
0: We already got him in the same.
1: That's the short version.
0: Imagine bringing your kid to work every day. Then there's no separation of, all right, papito, like mom has to go to her work. No, now you get out the car and come into the school with her.
1: But she asked if it was an option, and it is.
0: It is an option.
1: So,
0: yes.
1: Next question.
0: Last option.
2: Have you guys thought about taking him to school on your way to work? Do they have like wraparound care?
1: I asked that. They don't.
0: Great question. Okay. Only after school care. No wraparound. No morning, only after school. And we can't force that. My wife goes to school. They start at the same time. Impossible.
1: Ooh, somebody's honking at you, girl.
0: Girl, you better move up.
2: It's a school bus.
1: It's that school bus. Of course it is.
2: We're going to make him wait just for DZ today.
1: Oh, that's funny.
0: Thank you.
1: Well, because that's what Steph in Milwaukee said. Switch him to the school your wife works at.
0: That is an option. That's our last one.
2: DZ, have you looked into something called Zipcar? One of my friends uses that to take her son to school in Oak Creek.
0: So we've peeped into private transportation companies.
1: Mm-hmm.
0: All the companies that we've looked into have been booked in our area.
1: Oh, they're booked.
0: They're booked. Unfortunately, they're already booked, and apparently this is a hot commodity for some private
1: buses. Hey, Rudy, new business time.
0: But you said it was called Zipline?
1: Zipcar. I knew. I've seen them in New York. I didn't realize we had them here. Interesting.
0: Yeah, me neither. I've seen them in other places. Mm. Huh, Zipcar. Yep. Is it a child like geared service? Do they have like an Uber Kids version?
2: I know her son, I want to say, is in second grade, and he does go to school on his own. I do believe he also has the same driver every day, so he does get the chance to, like, get to know him, and it's not, like, stranger danger kind of situation after a while.
1: Yeah. Interesting. Yeah.
0: I guess I wouldn't say weary, but just more apprehensive of a stranger, right? But same person.
1: Bus driver's older, a stranger at the beginning of the year.
0: and contracted by the bus company, though, you know what I mean? Like, that's just a little different when you got a whole bus full of other kids.
2: Right. Yeah.
0: To some people,
1: the hiring process is intense, according to DZ.
0: Hey, not too
1: strange. I've seen the sign.
0: But here, I like all of the suggestions. I like where we're leading, and maybe the Zipcar is an option as far as maybe to get us through. But again, that's not a long term fix, gang. That really isn't.
1: No.
2: Otherwise, like Rudy said, he volunteers.
1: Yeah.
2: Like a sign-up sheet for the community. Screen him and let him take your child to school.
1: Well, okay, we're going to see what Melissa thinks, Jeanette. We're going to see what Melissa thinks, and then we'll see if it's any different. Thanks for calling.
0: Appreciate you.
2: No problem. Bye.
0: Bye.
1: Well, that didn't go very well. Nah. Fine. Go to Melissa in Kenosha and see if she's got a suggestion.
0: I was gonna say, hopefully, Melissa helps your boy out just a little bit.
1: They're like, hire a private car service. But they're all booked.
3: Good morning.
1: Good morning.
0: I'm not getting a private car
3: service.
0: Okay,
3: well, my first question got answered because he's in kindergarten. Because I was about to be like, in Kenosha, Unified, if they're in 4K, they get dropped off and picked up at the house, depending on if it's AM or PM.
0: Should be.
1: But once you get in 5K, they stop.
3: Yeah.
1: Yeah.
3: You have to go to the bus corner.
1: You're now with the regular elementary kids. You're no longer pre anymore.
3: So, like, So Savannah goes on the bus with Harper to school because she's in 4K and Harper's in first grade. But then on the way home, it drops off right in front of our house.
0: That's it. Why does it drop off right in front of the house in the afternoon and not in the morning?
3: Because it's a bus corner. They go to the bus corner.
0: And then it changes. So the afternoon does a little more leniency, gets you a little more door-to-door service.
3: No, it's it's not a full bus. It's the half buses.
0: Oh, okay. So it makes less stops. Got it.
3: Yeah. It makes less stops. So I was going to suggest switching schools. I mean, you can always come down to Kenosha. We have a great school down here.
1: Okay. Seriously, Melissa, you're going to drive 30 minutes and you already can't even get in the 10-minute window?
0: I'm about to hang up on Melissa.
3: It's called CASO.
1: Well, okay,
3: Kenosha language of...
1: you know what? How come we haven't thought about it? Have you ever thought about just switching daycares for Sammy?
0: Then we're out of the district. Yeah, then we can't get a bus.
1: There's no other daycare. Too. Nothing anywhere? I mean, you know what I mean? I know you'd have to be paying for like 30 minutes. I don't even know how it would work.
0: Here's the thing, G.
3: As a sped teacher, because I'm also a teacher as well, and I do agree with Aaron 100%. You want that separation between being a mom and being a teacher. Yeah. Like, I do not work at the same school as my daughters.
0: Right.
1: Mm-hmm.
3: I would love to. Don't get me wrong. I would have loved to, but I'm glad I don't.
0: In theory, it'd be great, but you don't want to do stuff like that,
1: well,
0: right?
1: So Lisa in Milwaukee said, what about daycare with transportation? That's what I did.
3: That would be another option.
1: Were taken. I'd had somebody come to my house. Then that person would take them to KinderCare. Then KinderCare would then bus them to the school. It was a nightmare. I mean, I feel your pain, dude.
0: But we had to take them to a daycare
1: that would take them to school. Then.
0: Hold on. Do y'all realize how crazy it feels for me to hear y'all then have to split your kids apart, go to a different daycare, and send your other son to another daycare that'll transport him to school just because the bus won't go a block over to pick your kid up at the corner?
3: The only other option, we don't know what else to tell you.
0: I know.
1: I mean, we have meeting. That's it.
3: Like,
1: yes, that's it.
3: Go to a school board meeting.
1: Yeah.
0: Ooh, a school board. Whoa, there we go. There we go.
1: He's found a new hill.
0: There we go. School board, here I come.
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0: 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It's Allie and DZ. Good morning.
1: Buenos dias. What's good?
0: Buenos dias. Well, I'll tell you what's good. I'm getting taken advantage of, so it's not very good.
1: By who?
0: By my child, Hudson.
1: Yeah, that's normal.
0: Yeah Hudson, forget you, man. No,
1: I mean, we get taken advantage by these kids daily, bro.
0: Hudson is totally screwing over me and his father and stepmother taking all of our money and then trying to play us against each other. And cat's out of the bag, everybody.
1: This just got real.
0: Cat's out of the bag.
1: What's happening? No, for real. What's
0: up? Hudson called me on Saturday and asked me for money so he could walk to Quick Trip, you guys. And I said, no, go ask your father because you're at your dad's house.
1: Which is logical. Low key, you with pops. Get your pops' money. What?
0: Yeah, so I'm like, I don't know why you're calling me asking you for money. Go ask dad. So moved on with my life. Come to find out, I had given him like $30 on Thursday for lunch. He's down to like $2.
1: Dang. Wait.
0: Do you want to know what this guy bought?
1: He's in
0: seventh grade. So he's obviously learning that it's not just an entree and a milk anymore. You can now buy whatever you want. You can buy cookies. You can buy chips.
1: He's now aware of his surroundings going, I could buy more.
0: Mm-hmm.
1: There's other things to purchase.
0: So then I get a text from his father who says, you know what? Let's start giving them a limit. Let's give them $15 a week. That gets them a lunch, maybe a drink or two if they want, maybe a snack, and they can use it as they see fit. And then if they spend it all, they're going to bring a lunch at the end of the week.
1: That's
0: so
1: smart.
0: I agreed. So my ex-husband sends this like 7-paragraph text out to the kids, to which Hudson responds, I thought somebody died. Total smarty pants back to his father. And I was like, Hudson, enough with the sass.
1: Yeah.
0: So Monday comes, which was what is today? Wednesday? Today, what day is
1: Today's
0: today?
1: Wednesday.
0: Today's Wednesday. So Monday comes, we start the process. Yesterday, I get a message from his father. Yesterday at lunch, Hudson bought an ice cream. He bought 2 cookies.
1: Oh my goodness.
0: He bought chips and he bought an entree, you guys.
1: So this man brought dessert first.
0: And do you know what Hudson said when I said, what the hell is this?
1: What did he say?
0: He said, I didn't buy an ice cream.
1: The only answer was, I didn't buy an ice cream.
0: He said, I didn't buy the ice cream. I didn't buy. That was his response.
1: How do we actually know that's true? Because that sounds like the first thing he would have purchased.
0: It looks to me 9/29/2006 was the. Oh, this was yesterday. Sorry, it was yesterday. Ice cream, cookies, chips, entree. Yeah.
1: Yeah. I think he bought that ice cream.
0: $150 plus $150 plus $125 plus $295. Do the math because I can. It's basically $3, $4, $5. Has he been like $8?
1: $5, $6.
0: More?
1: I don't even know.
0: Yes.
1: Oh, the 50 cents adds up to dollars, too. I'll be forgetting that math. Yeah.
0: So then my ex-husband's like, I guess Hudson's ignoring, you know, what we asked of him.
1: Well, guess who's going to be bringing a sack lunch for the rest of the week? I'm sorry, but you got to stand up to him and really make him feel those consequences. Mm-hmm. Y'all said, hey, once you blow through that money, you got to bring a lunch. Now you got to stand on business, not send him more money.
0: Well, then I went to bed early and I woke up. The kids went to bed after me last night. I woke up to the funniest text from their dad. And he was like, gentlemen.
1: All in a group chat. Gentlemen.
0: I'm just like, hey boys, listen up. Gentlemen, I see the both of you decided to purchase more than your allotment for today.
1: Owen did too?
0: I didn't even look at Owen's. It says, I just want you to be aware, this is your last reminder. You're going to have to make at least one lunch at home this week. So my theory is Hudson doesn't care. He, by the time he gets to that place, he'll deal with that. He's going to play me then. He's going to be like,
1: come on, let me get a couple more dollars whatever.
0: There's nothing in the house for a lunch. Let's go get a lunch. You know, something stupid.
1: Yeah, he's going to end up with McDonald's for lunch somehow, some way, bro.
0: Not from me. So there you go. So Hudson's trying to play us all, you guys. I've had it. He is just loving. I love the freedom of the lunch money, but come on, dude. Get it together.
1: Yeah, he doesn't learn the system.

0: awesome, bro. He's figured it out.
1: He's a piece of work.
0: And he definitely got that ice cream. I don't care what he says.
1: I know.
0: he said, I ain't got no ice cream. So was it an ice cream sandwich then? Was it two cookies or was it an ice cream scoop?
1: Must have been.
0: Because what's them two cookies then?
1: Must have been, mister. I'm thinking he's going to be like, oh, I'm so sorry. I didn't get ice cream.
0: Oh, man.
1: But I bought the cookies and I bought the chips and I bought the entree.
0: So who got the ice cream?
1: He did, okay? He just forgot what day it was. Let's be real.
0: Facts.
1: All right, we got to get into Am I the Jerk? And then after Am I the Jerk, we have got more tickets to see Pentatonix, the big holiday show at Fiserv Forum. And then after that, we have our guests coming in for Hispanic Heritage Month. So very busy show today.
0: Yeah, we rocking and rolling. Mm-hmm. What we doing, man?
1: Let's go into Am I the Jerk? Let's do this.
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3: I still think you're a jerk.
2: You get to be our moral compass.
3: No, wait, you're a jerk.
2: It's time to find out. Am I the jerk?
4: Look what you did, you little jerk.
1: All right, so today, somebody wants to know if they're the jerk. Oh, I'm triggered by this. For yelling at a man smoking with his kids in the car. Ew.
0: Gross. I mean, I guess,
1: gross.
0: Let me stop.
1: I saw somebody doing it the other day, and I went, we're still doing that in 2026? Like, you can't get out of the car to smoke?
0: But we acted like we didn't grow up in the 90s. You know what I'm saying?
1: Yeah, but so. I smoked, DZ. I've quit for years now. Okay, but right. I had smoked, so I feel like I can speak on this. And right. I'm sorry, you don't smoke with your kids in the car. It's I smoked gross. When they were little. I never would have, no.
0: Did you ever, ever, ever? Like, you was on the,
1: no.
0: Say, on the highway. The babies
1: no.
0: were asleep.
1: I would crack pull a window. Over.
0: Yeah.
1: Never. I pulled over.
0: Good for you.
1: Always.
0: Good for you. No, good
1: I
0: for
1: would,
0: you.
1: I would, no.
0: Listen, we grew up with friends whose parents, my parents
1: people,
0: never smoked.
1: I grew up with my dad smoking in the car. He yep. smoked a pipe. It was just a pipe? Yeah, it was so no. 1985, you guys.
0: Had a professor in college that smoked a pipe yeah. in the one of the buildings.
1: My dad was a professor in college, remember?
0: And he smoked a pipe in the building, I
1: so
0: bet
1: my,
0: you.
1: But my uncle always smoked in the car with us when we would go visit them in Memphis. So I have definitely have childhood memories of people smoking in houses and cars near me.
0: Between
1: Doesn't
0: friends.
1: Make it right, you know.
0: Family and growing up, I unfortunately can say I'm unbothered by people smoking around mm-hmm. me or like in a mm-hmm. car by yeah. me. So it's like crazy because we grew up with just people doing it so freely mm-hmm. and normally.
1: Well, here's what they said. She said, am I the jerk for yelling at a man who was smoking with his kids in the car? She said, I was sitting in a parking lot when I noticed a guy sitting in his car smoking a cigarette with his two young kids in the back seat. At first, I tried to mind my own business, but then I saw the smoke filling up the car and the kids were sitting there with the windows basically closed in the back. I completely lost it. I walked over and yelled, are you seriously smoking with your kids in the car? He rolled down the window and told me to mind my own business and that they were his kids. I told him exactly, which is why you should care about what they're breathing. Mm-hmm. He started yelling back. I was harassing him. I have no idea what's going on in his life. I said, I don't care what's going on. I don't need your life story to know that smoking in an enclosed car with two kids is a terrible idea.
0: Right.
1: Now my friend says I crossed a line. I should never have engaged with the man. I should have just walked away because they aren't my kids.
0: True.
1: But I feel like sometimes you got to say something when a child's being exposed to something that you have no choice about or they have no choice about.
0: The village.
1: So am I the jerk for yelling at a stranger who was smoking with his kids in the car?
0: That sucks. No, that sucks. Because you're trying to do the right thing.
1: Yeah, and I've seen this at a stoplight. Somebody was next to me at a stoplight the other day, and it was a husband and wife, and I thought, and then I saw the kids and went, because my first thought was, oh, you're still smoking in the car, and then I saw the kids and went, oh, come on. Man. Yeah. And it was just like, they were just, it was just
0: normal.
1: Just chilling, and I got annoyed, but I would never say anything. That's right. Not my business.
0: Well, and it's the courteous thing to acknowledge that they're doing their own thing.
1: That's
0: do the kids look like they're in distress? And that's where I acknowledge and go, you inserted yourself into a situation that had nothing to do with you. The kids mm-hmm. weren't out there clawing at the door like, let me out, I'm dying. Like, you just went and imposed yourself and went, oh, those kids, those poor babies. I mean, I get it. Those poor babies might probably got asthma, but they don't know no different, and they're not in distress. They're not asking for help, and they don't look like they're being abused or hurt. So you're going up to somebody that you don't know what they're going through. You don't know what's going on. Maybe they just had some crazy stuff happening. They're going, I can't let these kids out the car right now. I can't leave them by themselves.
1: Yeah, but she said she doesn't care. This. She's like, I don't care. That doesn't mean you get to put kids in an enclosed vehicle and smoke because you're having a bad day.
0: Mm.
1: That's her response to the man.
0: It's her imposition on somebody else. going, I think what you're doing is wrong, so you need to stop.
1: Mm-hmm. Well, and you're assuming, as much as I say, you're totally not the jerk because smoking with the kids in the car is gross, and you go, girls, say something, you know, if you see something. Mm-hmm. At the same time, we all do things. We give our kids McDonald's.
0: Right.
1: I mean, we give our kids foods that are, we know, have really bad things in them. I mean, we do things all the time as parents that are not healthy for our kids. So
0: if you were to
1: I'm
0: see
1: not
0: somebody,
1: trying to defend this, but no. I mean, I think smoking's much worse, no, and we know that it can kill you, and they don't have, they're not, the thing is they're ingest, like they're eating a hamburger. They're not smoking as a kid. You're just putting it in the secondhand smoke.
0: Doesn't make it any less harmful to the body, right? Or let's just say, you know, kids aren't supposed to quote unquote have coffee. You see a 5-year old with a coffee cup. Are you going to go, hey kid, stop drinking that coffee? You see a parent
1: never
0: give their child
1: that.
0: A coffee. Oh, you ain't been to Columbia yet. You ever seen a child drinking coffee? Some parents might go, a child shouldn't have caffeine. It's going to stunt your growth. It's going to this.
1: Oh, I don't think it's going to stunt their growth. It's just they shouldn't have it.
0: People say it all the time, though. Kids shouldn't have caffeine. Well, then
1: they don't need it.
0: Are you going to walk up to somebody if you see their child with a Coca-Cola or a Mountain Dew and go, hey, that kid shouldn't be drinking that Mountain Dew? No.
1: No.
0: Girl, no.
1: No, but smoking, we know, gives you cancer for sure. Well, that's what I'm saying. I'm saying, okay, look, 414-533-1037. I am curious which way people are going to go, if they're going to call in and say jerk or not the jerk. Let's see if we have any comments here. I got to go to our messages. Oh, people are going off. Not the jerk. It's a different time. Let's be better for these kids. They could have at least did it outside the car. That's CC.
0: So let's say they were vaping and not smoking a cigarette. Would you have been equally as bothered because people say the vape isn't the same type of smoke or whatever,
1: know.
0: Right?
1: You have to ask her. I don't know.
0: You feel me though? Like
1: she said, somebody else texted in and said, I'm a smoker and I say not the jerk because then windows were up and you were concerned about them.
0: Without knowing how far up the windows were rolled, I'm just going, man, we keep imposing ourselves into anybody else's life and we don't know what they're going through and what they're willing to do to somebody who thinks they're big enough to say something to them.
1: Yeah, somebody else on the text line said, she's the jerk. The intention was good, but no good deed goes unpunished.
0: Ding, ding, ding, ding, ding, ding. Unfortunately true, yeah.
1: Yeah, all right. 414-533-1037. Every line is lit up. We'll talk to you guys next.
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2: I still think you're a jerk.
1: You get to be our moral compass.
2: No, wait, you're a jerk.
1: It's time to find out. Am I the jerk?
3: Look what you did, you little jerk.
4: The cool part about streaming is we can have two conversations. One about smoking with your kids in the car, which is what the Am I the Jerk is about today. Somebody who said something, and then they're still on school lunch on the stream. So, hey, we see you. Ricky Allen on Facebook says, jerk, she needs to mind her own business to the woman who went up and yelled at the guy smoking with his kids in the car.
5: I would have preferred you to have been like, ew, you're smoking with your kids in the car, and kept it pushing. You made too much of an event out of
4: it. Shouldn't have yelled like at the man.
5: You did too much. You did too much.
4: Yeah, I mean, I'm a confrontational person, and even I don't yell at these people because I see it and I get mad, but then I just move on with my life. I'm like, come on.
5: Give them a dirty look, do whatever, sure, but keep it pushing. You made yourself a part of their lives like you're an auntie. Come on now.
4: Well, Kelly is in Sussex this morning.
5: Yeah, our Kelly?
4: Yes.
5: Like the homie Kelly called 5 days in a row, got her own theme song, Kelly?
4: Hey, girl.
6: Good morning.
5: What's up, y'all?
4: Good morning. So, Kelly, which way you going? Jerk or not the jerk?
6: Well, I was that child that grew up in a smoky car.
4: Mm-hmm.
6: And I'm going to say that she is the jerk.
4: Mm. Are you feel like you have to defend your parents right now? Is that your core?
6: No.
4: Or would you be going against them if
6: no.
4: you said not the jerk? Okay.
6: No, I thought it was disgusting. But as a parent, you know, you can't really tell someone what they can and can't do in front of their kids. I mean, you can sometimes, but with this situation, like DZ
4: said, it's
6: like, ew, gross.
4: Yeah, it's not like, yeah it's not illegal. So what are you going to do?
5: Child isn't in harm's way right now, yeah. right?
4: Well, they are, but that's none of your business.
5: Immediate harm,
6: I'm going to say she's the jerk.
5: Yeah.
4: Mm-hmm. Okay. So jerk for confronting the man who was smoking with his kids in the car.
6: Yes.
4: All right. All right. Well, your parents are proud right now. I'm not, but your parents are. Hey, thanks for calling, Kelly.
6: Have a good day.
4: You too. All right. Let's go to Sue in Milwaukee this morning.
5: Morning, Sue.
7: Good morning.
4: Good morning. Hi.
7: Triggered me this morning.
4: Oh, we triggered you, huh? Why did we trigger you?
5: Sorry, not sorry.
7: Because I was born premature. Everyone in my household smoked. Mm-hmm. I had a cousin who was like, no, you shouldn't do that. You shouldn't do that. At the age of 21, I was diagnosed with lung cancer, and most of my left lung is removed.
5: Oh, my goodness.
7: And it is directly attributed to that.
4: The secondhand smoke for years and years, yeah.
5: Oh, my God. Right.
4: 20 years of it. They've done it studies now where for years it was like, well, secondhand smoke's okay. Now they're like, no, it's not. They've told us it's not anymore.
5: Right.
4: We know it's not.
7: Now, she has to be mindful about approaching people like that because you don't know what people are going to do. But just if that's information that the next time that father's like, you know what, let me not do this, because it's also a way of presenting the information. But she's not the jerk for presenting the information. She just has to be mindful that she does not put herself in harm's way.
5: Mm-hmm. Ding, ding, ding. I do like that. I like that.
4: Well, and look at you going the other side. No wonder you're triggered. You ended up with lung cancer. That's crazy. So wait, did you, what did your family say when you got lung cancer?
5: Mm-hmm.
7: Well, at that time, they did not really know the effects of secondhand smoke.
4: Ah, they still were attributing it to going, it's not our fault.
5: Right.
4: Yeah.
5: Well, let me ask, did people smoke everywhere? In the car, in the house, like outside, wherever you guys were at, people were, somebody had a cigarette.
4: If somebody's smoking in the car, they're doing it everywhere in front of their kids. Like, if you go to the car, it's everywhere.
5: This is most people stop smoking in houses, right? Like, but the car, for whatever reason, is still a smoke space.
4: Mm.
5: Yeah.
7: For many years, no.
5: Yeah, wow.
7: Until it negatively affected their health.
5: Right.
7: So, you know, so that's all I'm saying. She's not the jerk. She just has to be mindful because you don't know what people are going to do.
4: Yeah, exactly.
5: Sheesh.
4: All right, well, we got one more caller, and you just brought it down with that crazy story, so I can't wait to see.
5: Sue said, not the jerk.
4: Sue said, I got lung cancer. Now what?
5: What now? Say jerk now.
4: All right,
7: have
4: Sue. Thanks
5: too,
4: for
5: thank
4: calling.
5: You, Sue.
4: All right, split down the middle then. Let's go to Shanna in Waukesha.
5: Shanna, good morning.
8: Hello.
4: Hi.
8: Good morning.
4: Hi, Shanna. So we're split down the middle. She wrote in because she wants to know if she's the jerk for yelling at a man who was smoking with his kids in the car.
0: Yep, and I say jerk because, like DZ said, you can't be telling, and other people have said, you can't tell people how to live their lives. I don't care what they're doing, like unless they're murdering somebody or...
4: Oh, yeah, what are the things we can tell them then? Because you know I like to tell people my opinion. What are the things I can judge and comment on then?
0: Yes, it can negatively affect their health, but it also might not negatively affect their health. Mm-hmm. Like, you don't know. My parents smoked with me in the house, in the car, everywhere, all my whole family, and I don't have lung cancer.
4: The logic is killing me right now. You may or may not hurt them. I'm okay.
0: And it's terrible.
4: I think your answer sucks. That's like weird. Like, well, maybe they'll get it. Maybe they won't. But
5: I get where she's going. Like the trade-off.
0: Like, you don't know.
5: It's not a guarantee that because you've been exposed to secondhand smoke that you're going to get it, which kind of where she's leading at. But let's be honest. The fact that you're even exposed to it increases your risk of getting it, unfortunately.
4: You got
5: to
4: be honest with that.
5: You know?
0: But you can't live your life with what if.
4: But knowledge can be power. Okay, nothing wrong with a little information and education sometimes. I mean, I smoked. I'm telling you, I get it. Yeah. But we get educated, we get smarter, we get better, we take care of ourselves. You know, we do stuff because it was acceptable, you know, and nobody went, what are you putting a poison in your body for every day? And just like, what? It's great.
0: This lady could just be a total Karen. Maybe the guy's windows were down and maybe that just weren't down enough for her.
4: Well, that one, that still triggered me. You'd have them all the way down, I'd still be mad.
5: Hey, actually, Shanna, I do get what you're saying. Like, maybe the window was down and the dude was just going, please leave me alone, bro. You don't know the type of day I've been through, man. These kids
8: just
5: are fine.
8: Just let me smoke with my kids in the car.
5: These kids are happy right now. Ooh. We're at the park. They're about to get out and play. We're good.
4: Can we at least agree it's selfish? Then if we say, not the jerk, but he's being selfish, can we at least land on that?
5: He's wrong. Oh, 100% wrong for smoking in the car with the kids.
4: But she's the jerk for going up and confronting him.
5: The way she approached was still wrong on her end,
4: bro. Okay, I can move on then. Yeah.
5: Appreciate you, Shanna.
4: Bye, guys.
0: Have a good day.
5: You too. Yes.
4: All right. So that leads it with the people that she's the jerk for going up and saying something. Wow.
5: The way you approached ain't right. I mean, dirty look, dirty ill. Don't do that around your kids, but keep it pushing. You made too much of it.
4: Mm-hmm. Nathan said, Allie, you funny. Why? Why am I funny, Nathan, on Facebook? Because I said, this is messed up. A lot of not the jerks and not the jerk at all on Facebook. Okay. It's jerk, though. All right. We got to give away these tickets to Pentatonix.
5: Shall do.
4: I see that our guest has arrived, so we could let him in for Hispanic Heritage Month, but we're going to give away our tickets right now to see Pentatonix when they come to Fiserv Forum. 414-533-1037. You want to go? Be caller 14 because they're coming on November 14th. It's going to be a good show. Good luck. Kiss FM.

0: Natalie's on the phone. She lives in Grafton, but she's in Milwaukee right now.
1: Dang, that's a far trek. What you doing? You work out here?
2: No, I'm driving my kids. Mm-hmm. But I have to tell you, I am like, if I win, I'm so excited. I've been waiting to take my daughter to her first concert. And she's 14, and it's like homecoming week. And I am just like, I just can't wait.
0: Well, then we're really, I'm not even going to waste time. No. Natalie, you won the tickets. Congratulations.
2: Yay, thank you so much. My daughter's going to be so excited.
3: We're so excited for y'all.
0: I'm so excited you get to take her to her first concert. That's always exciting, and trying to find one that makes sense, you know?
3: Yes,
2: definitely. Yes.
0: Aw, fantastic. Well, congratulations. Somebody's going to be in touch.
2: Say hi. Hey, we've been listening to you forever.
3: What's up, bud?
0: Hi, guys. Just one or more than one?
2: They're two, 4 and 5 years old.
0: Nice.
3: Back to back them bad boys.
0: Hey. Cutie pies. Well, Natalie, have a great time at the show. You're going to Pfizer Forum on November 14th to see Pentatonix, okay?
2: Thank you so much.
0: Aw, you're welcome.
3: Say bye.
0: Bye, guys. Bye.
3: Love it. Too cute, man.
0: Can you imagine driving every day from Grafton to Milwaukee for school? That's dedication.
3: No. Don't imagine it. Don't want to. Don't even want to think about it. I commend her and salute her. Congratulations on winning. It made that drive worth it today. Yeah,
0: exactly. Exactly. All right. Well, our guest for Hispanic Heritage Month has entered the building. We're going to play a song, and then we're going to come back and meet this man because you've been talking to him. I've never met him before, though.
3: Yeah.
0: Mover and shaker in the community. I'm excited to meet him and talk to him.
3: He's a legend, man. I mentioned that we were having this man on, and a few people went, "What?" So excited. They're very excited, and so am I.
0: All right. Well, we're going to talk to him next. Hold on.

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1: Yeah, buddy.
0: I never had the honor to work with anyone who was Hispanic until DZ, and I got my Colombian partner now, so hey.
1: We in the building, man.
0: Well, and we need to be acknowledging Hispanic Heritage Month every year, and shout out to Russ Darrow, who proudly is helping present it and being a sponsor. Yeah. So
1: big ups to Russ Darrow. They're big. Descubre la diferencia, Darrow, if you will. I actually love that, bro. No, they're translating. And, yeah, they're the homies over there. So
0: they want people to know they speak Spanish, which is important.
1: And they said, DZ, why don't you spearhead a little something, man? Why don't we bring people that we'd like to talk to, amazing individuals in the community, those people that have embodied what it is to be Latino, especially in Milwaukee. Mm-hmm. And all month long since we started has been great. I mean, between Yusuf, between Priscilla Prado, the state rep, you know, Yusuf, the founder of
0: Puerto Rican Festival.
1: Mm-hmm. Right? And then we had Ali Acevedo from All Goods. And now, today, bae.
0: You found someone else.
1: We getting artistic on them. If you know UCC, if you know Latino Arts Inc., if you've ever been anywhere near the building, you've heard of Mr. Jacobo Lobo, the managing artistic director of Latino Arts Inc.
0: Good morning.
2: Good morning. Thanks for having me on.
0: I feel like I need to practice your name, Jacobo.
2: Perfect.
0: Is that right? Do people try to call you Jacob because of the way it's spelled?
2: You know, I've heard many variations of my name. We actually have a running tally in the office on how many variations. But yeah, so people call me Jacob. Sometimes I use it just to get things done, but I always like to say, you know, Jacobo is my given name.
1: Mm-hmm. Yep.
2: Let's practice it together. And I always appreciate the effort.
0: And DZ told me you're Nicaraguan.
2: I am.
0: When did you come to the States?
2: 1986.
0: Okay.
2: I'm approaching my 40th anniversary.
1: I was going to say, man, you coming up. 86 means we got an anniversary this year, man. Yeah. That's really cool. Congratulations.
0: And then been in Milwaukee ever since?
2: Sunny Milwaukee. Love Milwaukee. Is home for sure. But my immediate family is here. I'm blessed that

0: you know, I have my inner circle here, mm-hmm. and also my community that has welcomed me. Mm-hmm. Milwaukee's home.
1: Nice.
2: Man, that's crazy. Talk about being Nicaraguan in Milwaukee, because honestly, that's not a huge population, no. but there's a nice little pocket where if you want the food, you can find the food.
1: Yeah.
0: You know, that is new. My family haven't been here since 86. We could count maybe on two hands how many Nicaraguan families were here, and we all knew each other.
1: Really? Same. That's like our friend who's from Peru. He said he knows all the Peruvians.
2: Oh, that's how
1: he's like,
2: about
1: I know
2: Colombia.
1: Them. Yeah.
2: That's right. What it is, bro.
1: Yeah.
0: And in the last, I would say maybe 12 years, maybe less, there's been an influx of Nicaraguans. I'm driving down the street and I see a car and it has a Nicaraguan flag. I was like, I don't know who that is.
1: Yeah.
0: But no, it's wonderful just because, you know, the access to the culture from my perspective, right, is more prevalent now. There's the food accessibility. There's, there's all sorts of music going around now, which is fantastic.
1: Here's my question. What's the most famous Nicaraguan food?
0: Ooh, I would say gallo pinto.
1: What is that?
0: Gallo pinto is simple. It's a rice and beans mixed together, but it's on how you prepare it.
1: Ooh.
0: Close second would probably be vigoron.
1: Okay.
0: Which is yuca, steamed yuca with, there's like a cabbage salad that goes on top.
1: Oh.
0: And then there's like a light vinaigrette. And then you can top it off with either pork ranch chicharron or chancho frito, which is fried pork.
1: When should we come over for dinner?
2: Anytime. Nicaraguan food is delicious.
1: Yeah.
2: It's one of those things that makes you feel like a little piece of home, because the rice and beans, mm-hmm. the meat, the cornerstone of like what Latino food really kind of like embodies, the yuca. Not a lot of cultures eat yuca like that.
1: Yeah.
2: Right?
1: Yeah.
2: So have it be accessible and made well, it's delicious, man. Mm-hmm. But it leads you to then want to maybe work with your people. And that's right. what led you to UCC, to led you with Latino Arts Inc. Because I know though they work together harmoniously, they are separate, right?
0: Yes. So we're two separate nonprofits, but you know, shout out to the UCC family and the Latino Arts family.
1: UCC is United Community Center,
0: that
1: correct?
0: That's mm-hmm. right. An amazing organization. Actually, that's where I got my start. I was a teacher there for close to 16 years.
1: Oh.
0: So I have a lot of love and respect for the mission there. And then about 10 years ago, this October, I was asked to join the Latino Arts team as the Managing Artistic Director. We're, have an amazing team where we get to highlight the cultural heritage of our community.
1: Yeah, tell me about Latino Arts and what they do. I'm curious.
0: Yeah. So I always like to explain our mission as twofold. One is to preserve and conserve the cultural heritage of the Latin American diaspora.
1: Mm-hmm.
0: You know, looking at all the countries, Mexico, Central America, South America, and all the Caribbean, all those countries have roots in indigenous communities. They have roots in Africa and, of course, in Europe.
2: Right.
0: So we like to highlight that. And then the second part of our mission is to build cultural bridges, and that is invite non-Hispanic folks to come get to know our community through what we think is the best possible way, which is the cultural arts. And I think through that, we can dispel a lot of the negative rhetoric that's out there against our community.
1: Yeah, absolutely.
2: AKA Beats and Violet.
1: Hey!
0: That's right.
1: We're talking to Jacobo Lovo. I think I'm saying
2: so
1: it
2: good.
1: Right.
2: No, that was perfect.
1: He is the Latino Arts Managing Artistic Director. It is Hispanic Heritage Month, so he is our guest this week. And DZ reached out and got you on the show.
0: Yeah, again.
2: We got a lot of big things going on, man. I mean, I mentioned Beats and Baile, right?
1: What
2: I
1: is that?
2: Said
1: Tell
2: that's
1: me.
2: On October 9th. That's coming up soon.
0: Next week, Friday.
1: Next Friday.
2: Yeah. What's up?
0: So it's part of our celebration of 40 years. And our tagline for 40 years has been Cultura y Corazón, Culture and Heart.
2: Mm-hmm.
0: And what better way to show that culture and heart than on the dance floor? So this will be our third installment of Beats and Baile. Our good friend DJ Zafiro is going to be spinning an all-vinyl set of salsa, merengue, bachata.
1: Hey!
0: And we take advantage that our auditorium, we remove all the bleachers, so it becomes one giant dance floor.
1: Oh, dang. Yeah, and where is this at?
0: This is at Latino Arts, mm-hmm. 1028 South 9th Street.
1: Nice.
2: I went to last year, really like knowing what I was going to, but not knowing what I was going to because it was my first year attending. Me and the homie Target Angelo went. We had a great time. Oh my gosh, we had a great time out there. Danze Bailando, bro. They had a DJ that was like from Japan. A salsa DJ.
0: Well, she's Chinese. So when we launched the series, we brought in DJ Gia Fu, who is a cultural explorer, and she does it through music, ethnology.
1: She plays all different types.
0: Well, she
2: loves Latino music.
0: Yeah, she focuses on salsa, and then she just goes, record diving all over Latin America.
1: Wow.
0: So her collection is deep. So she, you know, she graced us with her presence and just had an amazing DJ set that night.
1: Amazing. Cool. All right. So that's next Friday.
2: Guess I'll,
1: I'll be there.
2: Come on, G. Come on.
0: No, we would love to have you down.
1: Mm-hmm.
2: We're celebrating. You said, you mentioned 40 years though, man. That's 40 years is huge. And Beats and Baile ain't the only thing going on, is it?
0: No. We got a whole full fall season. After Beats and Baile, our next big concert is going to be El Santo Golpe, part of our Day of the Dead celebration. That'll be on Friday, November 6th.
1: I was asking DZ a little bit about the Dia de los Muertos, and I even thought about getting my dog a shirt. I said, forget about Halloween. He needs a Dia de los Muertos during Hispanic Heritage Month.
2: No, we support it.
1: Can you explain to my white self the Dia de los Muertos genuinely? Because I see it, I grew up with people, and I see people celebrate it, but I genuinely want to know, and I want other people to know what it is. It's not Halloween. It has nothing to do with Halloween, right?
0: No. Well, if you were to go back to the Halloween's original roots way back in Europe, there'd be some, maybe some similarities. But Dia de los Muertos is a deeply indigenous celebration that has a lot of fusion that happened when the Spaniards came and conquered Mexico. So what we now recognize as Dia de los Muertos is a fusion of cultures that has happened over the last 504 years now.
1: Nice.
0: So we have deeply religious practices, indigenous practices, and a lot of folk art that has developed over the last 500 years. So that's why the kind of aesthetics of that celebration is so colorful. Now, but what we always like to emphasize at Latino Arts when we celebrate Dia de los Muertos is that the true meaning is to acknowledge and commemorate those loved ones that are no longer physically with us, but they're forever in our hearts and in our minds, right?
1: And that's why people, when I see my friends who are Latino, they put pictures up on Dia de los Muertos. Right. Is that correct?
0: That's part of the ofrenda, the offering. That's how you remember your loved ones.
2: And it's different cultures, right? Like, I'd say that the Mexican culture has taken a grasp and held on to that Dia de los Muertos a little more as an internal, more cultural derivation. Like, Colombia doesn't celebrate Dia de los Muertos like that. So I learned that here, right? Growing up with different Latino cultures going, oh, that's really cool. And you become appreciative of stuff like that because you're going, wow, like, being Latino in another country, you kind of mesh together at certain points and you become one with and synonymous with each other's cultures and kind of support it, right?
0: You know, we talk about how in the United States, we kind of get put under the umbrella of Latino Hispanic, you know, but before coming here, we had our nationalities.
1: You're Nicaraguan. Right, yes, 100%. Colombian
0: and variety of different countries. We have this shared identity here. But for us at Latino Arts, it's important. We are celebrating Dia de los Muertos. We talk about the roots. We talk about how it has this beautiful Aztec and Mayan influence at its core. And then we also kind of expand the conversation. What does Dia de los Muertos look like in Guatemala? And they have this kite festival. And then the further you go away, it becomes more of that European influence. So it becomes Dia de los Santos, the All Souls Saints and All Souls, which is part, of the Christian Catholic faith. So they're all that fusion that took
1: brings
0: place.
1: Religion. Yeah, it brings a lot of different things.
0: So
1: there's a lot of moving
0: layers,
1: parts.
0: Right? Yeah.
1: Interesting. I didn't even know that. And I didn't know some countries like Colombia didn't really do it. And you learned over here. That's interesting.
2: No, well, and think about it, like, as far as religion goes, as much as my Colombian culture has heavily relied on like Catholic, Christian type, backings, there's a lot of the region that I'm from that has Judaish, so much Jewish influence that it's kind of crazy that we don't celebrate it because it makes more sense for the fact that we have more influence in the mountains from people that are Jewish than people that are Catholic.
1: It's so random.
2: It's so random. But then you think of
1: religion. Hispanic Heritage Month. You can pick a religion if you want,
2: Right. And it mixes and matches in so many different cultures and it means so much to so many different people.
1: Well, and what you said is so point on point about how many different cultures there are and how many different countries. And in America, Latinos get looped into one group. Yet it's the same as white people who are from Poland and are from Germany and they're totally different countries and totally different cultures and totally different foods. But I like that. That's a great analogy for people that don't understand it like that. Yeah.
0: Something we always tell people when they come to our doors for a tour workshop is that la cultura cura, culture heals. And the more you get to know about your own personal cultural heritage, the more you're going to find in common with others.
1: And accept others. Yeah, right, I agree with
0: and,
1: that.
0: And, you know, you're going to find the good, the bad, the happy, the sad, all of it. But the more you unpack that, you really get to know who you are as a person, who your parents, your grandparents were. And through that, we find commonality. And I think through that, exploring culture, we can build a more empathetic community.
1: It is Hispanic Heritage Month, and thank you so much for coming in today. From Latino Arts, we have Jacobo Lobo. I'm adding the Jacques.
2: Jacobo.
1: Now thank I'm you, getting too you. Fancy with it. I got a little cocky, okay? I admit it.
0: Different cultural background.
2: No, I love it. But one more question, man. Jacobo, being an immigrant, coming to this country, and once you get to this country, you come to Milwaukee, what is the growth of Hispanic Heritage Month? What has that meant for you and in your work, right? And just as a person?
0: You know, I always operate from a place of gratitude. And, you know, I think of all the different opportunities that I've been given and how I've been able to, you know, not only thrive in this community. I think that opportunities like Hispanic Heritage Month allows us to highlight all the amazing people that are in the community and the work and all the benefits that our community provides to the community as a whole. You know, we are contributors, and I always like to say that we've been a part of this country's history, present, and certainly its future. Mm-hmm. So Hispanic Heritage Month and the growth of our community will only continue to contribute positively to that.
1: Mm-hmm. Well, thanks for all you do for the community. Thank Much you. Appreciated. And, you know, you keep bringing people in here. These people, I can't believe I haven't met some of you people. Like, everybody I meet every week, I'm like, how have I not crossed paths with you? Well, like, you've done so much in the community, I never met you.
0: That just means you have to come visit us.
1: I will. Say less.
3: Beats and baile on the night.
1: You had me at salsa dancing. I'm in.
2: Can't wait, man. No, Jacobo, thank you so much for coming in, taking the time, and, you know, putting us on to your culture in Nicaragua, and letting us know what's going on with Latino Arts Inc. right now and the rest of the community, man.
0: Yeah, please stay connected. We're at Latino Arts Inc. across all social media platforms, and you get to see what we have coming up this entire fall season.
1: Nice. Going to give you the follow right now. Thank you.
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0: Hey, it's Jen Hatmaker. Here's what I've learned in midlife. 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That's what this new series on For the Love is all about. The sacred, yes. 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
1: Buenos dias.
0: So, why are you asking me about being blindfolded, dude?
1: Gee, because I just...
0: I don't need this in my life.
1: I just saw this video.
0: One time a guy tried and I was like, get on!
1: No, not that. That kind of blind. Not the fuzzy blindfold.
0: No, really. I was like, get it off of me.
1: An actual blindfold. And I feel that some people cannot be blindfolded, don't like to close
0: their eyes.
1: Well,
0: it's a loss of control. Mm-hmm. Like, don't blindfold me because now I don't know what's in front of me and I don't know what's going on, period. That's why I don't like being blindfolded.
1: Exactly.
0: It's a total loss of control.
1: A loss of control. And one of my friends got an opportunity to lose this control. So there's these social media dudes. Blanking on the name, but they're pretty popular. I'd say they about got a million followers at least, right? Mm-hmm. They do and will stand on like college campuses, at parks, and will just have one sign and not say a single word. You might have seen some of their videos before. They won't see a single word, but they'll either have a riddle or a challenge
0: like
1: or something.
0: Like, what does it say?
1: Out.
0: Like, what? Just like, what do the signs say that they hold up in front of people? Is it like the guy with the sign on Instagram?
1: One of the signs, for example, videos ago, is these two guys standing next to each other and go, the first person to bring us a size 7.5 shoe wins $100.
0: Oh, okay.
1: And then the first person to run, go bring them the shoe. They just random challenges, random riddles. One particular one.

0: and came across my feed, and I went, that guy looks familiar.
1: Mm-hmm.
0: And it was somebody I know that lives in town. Shout out to homie Will Sprout. Mm-hmm. My man was visiting like Kentucky or something like that. He was in Tennessee.
1: Your friend was from here?
0: He was from here, lives here, works here, was in Tennessee visiting family, mm-hmm. right? Like friends, right? Just chilling. And he comes across these guys at the park, and he runs up to them because they're social media famous. He runs up to them, and their sign says, first person to agree to be blindfolded for 24 hours gets $1,000.
1: Mm, that's not enough.
0: And of course he did it.
1: He did it.
0: He went through it. I mean, they just released the footage not that long ago, but he went through a 24-hour period. They took this man to a museum. They took him to a nightclub.
1: Oh, that's mean.
0: They walked around town. Like, they did a whole
1: thing. So they took him out and about as if he were blind.
0: And
1: then he lived his life for 20, but it was only 24 hours.
0: It was only 24 hours.
1: So, of course,
0: hours.
1: He said yes.
0: But he had to agree to be completely blindfolded. And he's going, dude, I'm here on vacation. I'm visiting. I'm mm-hmm. chilling. But how often do you get a chance to, I don't know, make $1,000 or get the opportunity to be, you know, social media interviewed, whatever, and do something cool like that? And I went, I don't know if I'd want to be blindfolded, though. Because the loss of control.
1: Yeah, but then do I get to pick what I eat? Because, I mean, if I get to, like, still live my life and you have to take me around, fine. It sounds like a day off, actually, the more I think about it. Now you got to take me everywhere. You got to lead me around town. You got to take me to museums.
0: I guess. I didn't think that I'd be able to do it. And I told him straight up to his face. I was like, bro, I'm surprised you did it. Mm-hmm. 24 hours blindfolded. Mm-hmm. I don't know. I think my max would be like 6 hours. I think I'd go crazy after a little
1: six
0: bit.
1: 6 hours?
0: Not seeing anything? I couldn't do it.
1: No, I can't do it. I told you, I lasted 3 seconds. I said, get this stupid thing off of me.
0: Well, and for
1: I don't
0: money.
1: Like it. I don't like not being able to like know what's around me. It makes me feel like I need to, yeah, I don't like it.
0: One thing, I wouldn't do it for free. Two, $1,000 doesn't seem like enough for me to even agree.
1: That's
0: to
1: what
0: it.
1: I thought immediately when you said $1,000. I'm like, absolutely not. That's all they're gonna give me for one whole day?
0: Yeah, for one whole
1: maybe
0: day.
1: Maybe I sound crazy, I don't know.
0: 20, and granted, had you been told and said, hey, I'm gonna give you $1,000 to do any other task for one day's work, that's a decent payday. $1,000 for one day's work, 24 hours, that's not bad money. I just don't know if I could give up my eyesight like that. Like, I genuinely had a moment of...
1: The money's garbage, in my opinion. It's not... $1,000's not enough.
0: $1,000 is teetering. I think I need at least 2 bands for me to be able to close. $1,000 per eye.
1: Oh, 2's good, not 1.
0: $1,000 per eye, and then you could take my sight for 24 hours.
1: Go to the phones, dude. Could you guys live 24 hours blindfolded? I already know I can't, because I already got annoyed. Hi, Kiss. Who's this?
2: Hey there, hey.
1: Hey.
0: Oh, Saucy.
1: Saucy's like, I do this with all the time.
2: You know, if I'm not in my own bed, I'm not using no blindfolds. I'm not allowing...
1: $1,000, Saucy. People. Saucy.
2: No, sorry, not good enough.
1: Not enough?
2: No, so what not would you good take? Enough.
0: How much would it take, Sauce, for you to be blindfolded 24 hours? How much money would it take? Because I agree, $1,000 ain't enough.
2: $24,000.
1: $1,000 an hour.
2: Yep.
1: I wouldn't even have gone that high, Saucy. I would have gone to like 5, okay? Yeah, yeah. I mean, 24,000?
0: You crazy.
2: 24,000, what are they going to do with me? I don't know if they're going to murder me or not.
0: You got to trust in just the social media presence of these guys, like the fact that they're famous on Instagram, that they're not going to do nothing crazy.
1: Oh, we're with
0: you?
1: Those people? We're also with those people
0: I'm
1: in it?
0: I'm pretty sure he spent that the 24 hours
1: I just
0: hours
1: thought it was
0: them.
1: In general. I didn't realize I had to hang out with these guys from YouTube or whoever the hell they are. Now I'm really out.
2: Yeah.
0: He agreed basically to give them the content, though, right? They recorded his 24 hours blindfolded. Mm-hmm. They took him to a bunch of different places.
1: Oh, that's why they paid him, because posted it.
0: Well, yeah, of course. That's
1: that
0: why.
1: Didn't click to me
2: well,
1: when you
2: yeah,
1: first told
2: but
1: that.
2: How much are they monetarily making on that?
1: Way more.
0: Oh, way more.
1: Thousands.
0: Way
2: right.
0: More. Way more.
2: So, 1,000, no. Make it 24, we're good.
0: Wow.
1: Saucy's built like an agent. She's like, you know what? You're making way more than that. You're not going to pay me a little 1%.
2: A little tiny chunk.
1: No, thank you.
2: Exactly it.
0: That's
2: no.
0: a drop in the bucket. I hear what you're saying. And then think about it. You're under their control. It's not like you could go about your day. You're not in a known place. You're somewhere unknown. You're not home. You're in some hotel.
1: Well, why can't I go about my day? Why do I have to do what they want?
0: Well, I guess that's true.
1: Can't I do whatever I want? That's what I don't understand.
0: They just have to be a part of it. They just have to be there for it to record the footage. Maybe they did say, hey, you you could go about your day. You don't got to do what we want to do, mm-hmm. but we are now going to hang out with you for the day so that we can record you and actually make sure you stay blindfolded.
1: Somebody said, imagine the people that are actually blind. I can't even imagine. My anxiety would skyrocket.
0: Yeah, no kidding. Mm-hmm. No kidding, yeah. Seriously.
1: Like our boy Bryce, who comes in and talks to us all the time about what it's

0: like to be blind.
1: One of the first people I thought of. I was like, $1,000 ain't enough. I need a band per eye.
0: No.
1: Saucy needs a band per hour.
2: Yeah.
0: All right, Saucy. See you not at the bank because you're not going to be getting
2: $24,000.
0: So.
2: Yeah, no. Sorry about that.
0: All right. Love you. Bye.
2: Have a good one, guys.
1: Bye. Much love.
0: So what would you guys go blindfolded for $1,000? Somebody said, I definitely think $1,000 is not enough. I'd probably go with $5,000, but I would for sure need to have at least one trusted person with me the whole time, like my mom or husband.
1: Mm.
0: That's Amanda in West Dallas.
1: Yeah, I need stipulations for sure, too. Mm-hmm. I don't think he had many stipulations. I think he just agreed. He's a young 20-something, so he just went, $1,000 for a blindfold? Sure.
0: Ariana in West Dallas said, let's get all the regulars together and test the theory. Girl, bye. Okay?
1: Big
0: you
1: bye.
0: Guys would drive me crazy.
1: Not going to happen.
0: We have the most high-maintenance people. A mix with us who are high-maintenance? No.
1: And then you want to add a blindfold?
0: Ariana would be giggling the whole time. Saucy would be yelling. I'd be yelling. It'd be a disaster. Are you kidding me?
1: I'd be overstimulated.
0: Amanda would be like, ah!
1: I only got my ears, and my ears be getting triggered so. Oh, my God. I'd hate it. I'd hate it.
0: All right. You guys, would you go blindfolded for $1,000? That is the question. All right. We'll talk to you next.
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0: 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Good morning.
1: Buenos dias.
0: Buenos dias. So you're talking about how you saw these guys on what, Instagram?
1: Correct. Yeah. It's a Are You Kidding TV. These two guys that, with a couple million followers, man, then made a shtick out of just going to college campuses and parks and having challenges that people do and complete for money.
0: And they film it and they put it on social.
1: Yep. And one of the ones was, can you be blindfolded for 24 hours for $1,000?
0: Well, Anna and Sherman Park's on the phone, one of our regulars who called 5 days in a row. I tried so hard and got so far. Hey.
2: Good morning.
0: How are you?
2: I'm fantastic.
0: Nice. So
2: I like it when you said blindfolded.
1: Hey, chill.
0: You know, Saucy fought back on that one. You sure didn't, did

0: you.
1: And you either like it or you don't, man. You know what I'm saying?
0: That makes one of us. All right, Anna. What would you be able to go 24 hours blindfolded?
2: Yes.
0: You would.
1: For $1,000, is that enough?
2: You are giving me a new perspective on a new social experiment. And if I'm able to let go for 24 hours, then I think I could maybe...
0: Oh, it's a sick challenge for you. Oh,
1: it's
0: see.
1: It's like an isolation chamber.
2: But you're giving
1: chamber.
2: Me a perspective on another lifestyle that I was not able or yet am able to see from.
1: It's a learning experience.
2: So if I'm able to
1: you.
2: Let eyesight go for 24 hours, that's actually amazing.
1: You feel like it'd be give you a new appreciation for what you do have rather than feeling like it's just taking you.
2: You can't take anything for granted.
1: Dang, girl, I actually like the way you spun that because I'm going, I ain't giving away my eyes. Nope.
0: To make you appreciate that you have them.
1: Yep.
2: Exactly.
1: I got stuck on the money. I got stuck on the, you know, it's not enough. I got stuck on all you're doing
2: the,
1: is for clout
2: the money
1: and social
2: is just
1: media.
2: A bonus.
1: That part.
0: You got fans. They said Anna, contestant number 3, The Bachelor, enjoys a good blindfold.
2: I'm remembering I'm contestant number 3.
0: Rudy!
1: Love it.
0: I don't know who it is, but somebody texted in and remembered that.
1: Too good. Anna said, hey, blindfold me. I'll do it for free. What's up?
0: Anna, you're funny, girl. All right, we're going to talk to you later, okay?
2: All right, love y'all.
1: Love,
0: bye. I have the number if you need it. Bye. Leah from Greenfield has me dying on the text line. She said, I'd do it to my mom. She did it to me and my brothers growing up for free. So $1,000's an upgrade, LMFAO.
1: Your mom would blindfold you as kids?
0: Whatever, man.
1: Oh, I guess for parties, I'm assuming?
0: Go to Nicole in Waukesha.
1: Hey, Nicole.
0: Hey, girl.
3: Hi.
0: Hi. So?
3: So, yes, I would do it. So here's the funny thing. I'm in the car with my 9-year-old. She's like, I would do it. I'd just sleep the whole time. And I'm like, right?
0: I thought about that. That's why I said, why do I have to do what they want to do? I'll do it and I'll just sleep.
3: Yeah. Well, yeah. I mean, if I could keep like my normal routine to a certain extent.
0: Yeah. One day.
3: I'm like, you know what? I need to catch up on sleep. Perfect opportunity and cash in our pockets. Hello.
1: Sure.
3: Like,
1: you got to assume that you can have
3: and
1: that.
3: I like what the last girl said too. Anna, I think her name was.
1: Yep.
3: I like what she said because that's totally true. Like, if you can just cut yourself off, physically kind of remove yourself from the situation, like, that's, you know, I think we all need that reset. So, and yeah, the cash is just an extra bonus to that.
1: If you have the ability, but imagine if you do got to go to work, you can't take the day off, and now you got to be blindfolded. Say you work in an office, you got to look at a computer. You can't take that. Some people said, I'm sorry, I got to go to work. I can't be blindfolded. Mm. You can't give up that luxury, so it's dependent.
0: I'd call in.
1: Mm-hmm. For a band?
3: Well, I work with my husband, so for $1,000, he'd
0: approved.
3: Let me stay home.
0: Oh, PTO is approved.
1: Yeah. PTO approved, for sure.
3: Yeah.
0: Whoever?
3: I'm like, yep.
0: You know what? You're right, though. Somebody texted in. I was thinking the same thing. They said, I'm taking the day off, laying in bed, listening to podcasts. $1,000 is more than I make in one day, so it'd be worth it. And that's what I'm talking about, just laying around listening.
1: If you could finesse it and spin it into, like, I do whatever I want on the day. Oh, yeah, I'm napping. We about to be listening to audiobooks. Yeah. I'm catching up on all the things that I can do with my eyes closed, which is sleep. Mm-hmm. But otherwise, most people don't got that luxury. You still got to go to the grocery store. Yeah. You still got to pick up the kids from school. Mm-hmm. You still got to go to work. You still got to be a human. Mm-hmm. Blind.
3: See, if I could plan ahead for all that stuff, like, I would plan ahead for that. Nope. I'd be like, okay, you know what? I'll give you guys $50. You pick my kid up from school. You know?
0: Or yeah, you'd have the money to do it. Exactly.
3: But yeah, I would. You know,
0: you'd beat the system,
3: out.
0: Nicole. I get it. You'd beat the system. Yeah. Enough said.
1: If we could cheat the system, I'm in. Yeah. You can't cheat the system. You still got to go to work, though, Nicole.
0: I love how he's making rules as we go. This sucks, dude. All right. Yeah. Bye, Nicole.
3: Bye.
0: We're like, we do this. You're like, I don't like that. So you can't do that. That's the new rule. I'm like, knock it off.
1: Yeah,
0: you can't change the boundaries as we're in the middle of it.
1: No, I don't know the boundaries. Oh. I don't know what the proximity of boundaries was with the Are You Kidding TV guys. I'm pretty sure he still had to go about his day.
0: Go to work.
1: They just had to record it. He was out on vacation, so he got lucky, bro. He got
0: to
1: go to a nightclub. He got to go to a museum. He got to just chill, walk through a park, all blindfolded, fool.
0: Jeez. All right, last but not least, Christina with the blue hair is on the phone, but not blue hair anymore.
1: It might be blue again, though. Hey, Christina.
4: Change that.
0: She said, not yet.
4: I don't know what to do. Christina at JLA. Hey.
0: Hey. All right, so could you...
4: I think

0: I could, but my approach would be to be a butthole. So if you're going to blindfold me and interrupt my entire day and take me to do fun things I can't see, well, guess what? Now I'm too scared to walk. I'm just going to be scared. Yep. You're going to have to carry me around. You're going to want to say, you know what? Time's up. Just here's your money and go away.
1: You're just going to sit there and say, move me yourself then. Carry That's me. What you're going to
0: yeah,
1: do.
0: Yeah, I'm like, oh my God, I can't see. I can't cross the street. I can't see. Mm-hmm. So that would be my plan, just to be annoying. Act like one of my students.
1: Oh, Amanda from Milwaukee said you wouldn't be able to lay down. They said after they blindfold you, the people take you places. You can't lay down and take a nap. Apparently that was put in the perimeters.
2: Oh, they said you can't sleep?
1: She must have seen the same video.
2: Wow.
0: You know, yeah. I know these guys, though, so honestly, I would go with them.
2: You trust them because you.
0: I follow these guys. I love the one where they're like, will you give us your mom for a day? Oh, my God. And then you go with them and you cook for them and you take them grocery shopping. That would be my dream.
1: But
0: I love these guys. I would go with, but I would not make it easy.
2: No, I feel that. You'd make it hard and you'd make them want to just give you the money and let you be unblindfolded.
1: Mm-hmm.
2: She'd go 12 hours and then they'd be like, here, take it.
0: That part.
1: Well, thanks for calling, Christina.
0: Hey, bye, guys.
1: Bye.
2: Too good.
1: Yeah, so you do it. I would not.
2: I don't know.
1: No, thanks.
2: I don't think I could. Not enough. $1,000 per eye. I'm still reserving $2,000 for me.
1: Your price has gone up. No blindfolds.
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8: It's rougher than you expected? Well, I guess that's bound to happen when you announce you're running for office before you've even voted here. That might have been a mistake. Oh, you say it's tough connecting with people? Well, to be fair, maybe they have a point. And you'd be more believable if you'd lived here at least a couple of years. I mean, really, who's going to believe somebody who's only just come here understands our needs and concerns? I'd imagine it's especially hard since you come from Madison. I mean, it's not like you moved over from West Dallas or somewhere around here. That's like a whole different kind of crazy up there in where you're from. Well, you hang in there. It can be tough to be new in town, and like I said, I know some of these things can take some time.

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1: Good morning.
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1: Yeah, what he said.
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1: Buenos dias.
0: I was watching your story last night on Instagram, and I saw that one of your kids broke your couch. That was so nice.
1: Yeah, forget these kids, bro.
0: I've had a few couches broken. It's a nightmare. What happened?
1: It's the second couch, man. I mean, this is the new couch that's less than a year old. We bought it, what, like 8 months ago now? Mm-hmm. Maybe 8 months ago now. But these boys are reckless.
0: And yeah.
1: I mean, jumping on, jumping off, jumping through, jumping over, using it the wrong way, and never using it the right way. To say that we use this couch to sit as a family... Nah.
0: False. No?
1: False. No, they use it as a running track.
0: Okay.
1: They use it as a jungle gym. They use it as a flip board, a bounce mat, a trampoline. They will use it as anything except.
0: Mm-hmm.
1: And these dudes...
0: They're like 3 and 5, dude.
1: I've already fixed it, right? I've already, you know, already given them the don't break this couch, right? They put a hole in it day one.
0: Yeah.
1: Right? And then now have left us relegated to taking one of the pieces out, because you know how sectionals sometimes are modular, and by that I mean like you could plug and play and interchange the pieces.
0: Mine's like that. You can change the... I had to pick the side I wanted the long version on. I had to go, as you want that on the left side or the right side?
1: And depending on

0: how many pieces you got, you can get a, like a whole new couch. You can have three couches in one.
1: Sectionals are cool for that.
0: And technically, we do have a few couches in one, right? We can make it so that it's like a bed where we could all lay together, even though they don't use it like that. Until now, until yesterday, until now, I'm going, bro, what do we do? They broke the wooden piece off of one of the front faces of the couch. So now the cushion just sinks completely. There's zero stability. I went up and called a few places. You want to know what they quoted me to get one piece of a sectional of a couch fixed?
1: Oh, you thought about fixing it.
0: Oh, yeah.
1: Oh, I would have tried. Once the wood's broken, I'm done, dude. Once you break the wood under the couch, forget it. Same thing with a bed.
0: It's only one piece of wood, and it's just one side of the couch. So I'm going, oh, you could put a new piece in here rather easy, and it should be fine, right? I'm calling places. I'm on the phone. A couple quotes later. You want to guess how much they said the couch was going to be just for that one piece?
1: I can only imagine hundreds.
0: Thousands.
1: Wow. Is it a special? Is it like a love sack?
0: Nope. Not just, even.
1: It's get one a new
0: of them,
1: couch.
0: One of them cheap China-made couches. And unfortunately, I did have a good conversation with one of the last people, places that I called that finally had me decide, I'm going to try to fix this myself or just give up. They said, listen, given the situation, they explained everything. They said, these couches are made with plyboard. The second you see any little teeny tiny nail or a staple or a mini screw, you screwed, my guy. That means these parts got, you know, put together real quick, slapped, glued, upholstered, and then sent off to be shipped and sold to you. And then there you go. I bought it for $1,000. Thought, great, this is an awesome deal on a couch.
1: How long have you owned it?
0: 8 months.
1: 8 months. Less than a year. It's so new.
0: And that's why I went, they've already broken one couch. They already tore the side off of one couch, hence we got the new one.
1: You can't have nice things with kids. I mean, I didn't, you know, the sectional we have, I didn't buy that till remember I bought it like a year or two ago when they were 12 and 14, because I for years refused to buy anything nice because that's exactly what they would do, and it sucks, man. So, but thousands to repair a couch, miss me with that.
0: So that's what we did. We didn't up and get like the brand new couch, right? We went to like some liquidation center and we're like, dude, we need a nice couch. We
1: need a Big Lots couch.
0: But we not trying to spend $5,000 on the couch right now. These kids they're not worth it. They're not worth it. And they're proving it so because $1,000 on another couch later and they done broke it and making it the fix more expensive than the couch.
1: So what are you going to do?
0: I don't know. I think really my only option is to kind of recycle the pieces that I can from the wood that they broke because I tried to fix it last night. I'll be honest. I spent a good like 5 hours trying to put the wood back together.
1: I would have given up after like 30 minutes. That's impressive.
0: I'm dedicated and you know what I'm saying? Like man of the house wanted to take care of your
1: stuff.
0: Obsessed
1: with getting the fix, right? Well, it didn't.
0: Nobody else was going to do it, right? And as far as like showing the boys that we're going to see something through, we're going to see something through because they kept asking, what are you doing? And I'm like, well, I'm trying to fix the couch you guys broke, right? And I kept seeing glimpses of hope and going, I'm kind of understanding how this fits and puzzles together. Gee, I don't know how people put couches together, but they got to be magicians because that is impossible. 5 hours later, I went, this is never going to sit the same. The cushion's never going to feel the same. I don't want people coming over and possibly sitting on this. All of a sudden, they break it, feel horrible, and I got to explain, no.
1: I got a broken couch in my living room. People sit on it all the time. I'm always
0: So we got caught between trying to repair, trying to recycle, and trying to just reuse, right?
1: Well, you're clearly not going to like pay someone to repair it, right?
0: No, I'm not paying. That's why I said I'm going to try to fix it.
1: And that
0: It didn't work. We're going to take the pieces off that we can use to make the other parts of the couch more modular, more movable. And then we're going to trash that piece that broke, G. Because I'm going to try to slide by the place we bought it. See maybe if I could find a piece that matches, that would work, that would fit, because otherwise we're down a whole section of a sectional.
1: Kids. They ruin everything. You can't have nice things with kids.
0: You really can't.
1: Sorry to hear about your couch. That sucks.
0: Forget them kids. Forget that couch.
1: Well, you got a new project. How exciting.
0: Project is done. Project is
1: done.
0: No,
1: it's not. It's not fixed yet. You're not done. You're going to show them how you've pushed through, DZ.
0: 5 hours later, I showed them. I showed them that you persevered and you got to understand when it's too much for you to do. I persevered. I did it.
1: Yeah.
0: I showed them as a man, as a person, as a father. I did what I could. Now, look, you guys broke it. did it. It's done.
1: You broke it.
0: No more persevering. It's broke did it in.
1: So now we.
0: I'm going to see if I get another piece.
1: All right. Tomorrow, I want to hear if they gave you the piece or whenever you go.
0: We shall see.
1: All right. Awesome. Good luck with the couch.
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0: 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Libby Holman was a sexually fluid blues singer who became famous in the 1920s, and then infamous when she was indicted for her husband's murder. 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
1: I still think you're a jerk.
0: You get to be our moral compass.
1: No, wait, you're a jerk.
0: It's time to find out. Am I the jerk?
2: Look what you did, you little jerk.
3: All right, so today, somebody wants to know if they're the jerk. Oh, I'm triggered by this. For yelling at a man smoking with his kids in the car. Ew.
4: Gross. I mean, I don't hold.
3: No, it's gross. I saw somebody doing it the other day, and I went, we're still doing that in 2026? But like, you can't get out of the car to smoke?
4: But we acted like we ain't grow up in the 90s. You know what I'm saying?
3: Yeah, but so. I smoked, DZ. I've quit for years now. Oh, yeah, but right. I had smoked, so I feel like I can speak on this. And right. I'm sorry, you don't smoke with your kids in the car. It's I smoked gross. When they were little. I never would have. No.
4: Did you ever, like, you were on the, on the highway. The babies were asleep.
3: I would pull over. Yeah. Never. I pulled over.
4: Good for you.
3: Always.
4: Good for you. No, good
3: I
4: for
3: would,
4: you.
3: No.
4: Listen, we grew up with friends whose parents, my parents never smoked.
3: I grew up with my dad smoking in the car. He smoked a pipe. It was a pipe? Yeah, it was so 1985, you guys.
4: Had a professor in college that smoked a pipe in one of the buildings.
3: My dad was a professor in college, remember?
4: And he smoked a pipe in the building, I bet you.
3: But my uncle always smoked in the car with us when we would go visit them in Memphis. So I definitely have childhood memories of people smoking in houses and cars near me.
4: Between
3: doesn't make it right, you know.
4: Family and growing up, I unfortunately can say I'm unbothered by people smoking around me or like in a car by me. So it's like crazy because we grew up with just people doing it so freely and normally.
3: Well, here's what they said. She said, am I the jerk for yelling at a man who is smoking with his kids in the car? She said, I was sitting in a parking lot when I noticed a guy sitting in his car smoking a cigarette with his two young kids in the back seat. At first, I tried to mind my own business, but then I saw the smoke filling up the car and the kids were sitting there with the windows basically closed in the back. I completely lost it. I walked over and yelled, are you seriously smoking with your kids in the car? He rolled down the window and told me to mind my own business and that they were his kids. I told him exactly, which is why you should care about what they're breathing. He started yelling back. I was harassing him. I have no idea what's going on in his life. I said, I don't care what's going on. I don't need your life story to know that smoking in an enclosed car with two kids is a terrible idea. Right. Now my friend says I crossed a line. I should never have engaged with the man. I should have just walked away because they aren't my kids.
4: True.
3: But I feel like sometimes you got to say something when a child's being exposed to something that you have no choice about or they have no choice about.
4: The village.
3: So am I the jerk for yelling at a stranger who was smoking with his kids in the car?
4: That sucks. No, that sucks. Because you're trying to do the right thing.
3: Yeah, and I've seen this at a stoplight. Somebody was next to me at a stoplight the other day, and it was a husband and wife, and I thought, and then I saw the kids and went, because my first thought was, oh, you're still smoking in the car, and then I saw the kids and went, oh, come on. Man. Yeah. And it was just like, it was just chilling, normal. Just chilling, and I got annoyed, but I would never say anything. That's not my business.
4: Well, and it's the courteous thing to acknowledge that they're doing their own thing. Do the kids look like they're in distress? And that's where I acknowledge and go, You inserted yourself into a situation that had nothing to do with you. The kids weren't out there clawing at the door like, let me out. I'm dying. Like, you just went and imposed yourself and went, oh, those poor babies. I mean, I get it. Those poor babies might probably got asthma, but they don't know no different and they're not in distress. They're not asking for help and they don't look like they're being abused or hurt. So you're going up to somebody that you don't know what they're going through. You don't know what's going on. Maybe they just had some crazy stuff happening or going, I can't let these kids out the car right now. I can't leave them by themselves.
3: Yeah, but she said she doesn't care. This. She's like, I don't care. That doesn't mean you get to put kids in an enclosed vehicle and smoke because you're having a bad day. That's her response to the man.
4: It's her imposition on somebody else going, I think what you're doing is wrong, so you need to stop.
3: Mm-hmm. Well, and you're assuming, as much as I say, you're totally not the jerk because smoking with the kids in the car is gross and you go, girls, say something, you know, if you see something. Mm-hmm. At the same time, we all do things. We give our kids McDonald's.
4: Right.
3: I mean, we give our kids foods that are we know have really bad things in them. I mean, so, we do things all the time as parents that are not healthy for our kids. So
4: if you were to
3: I'm
4: see
3: not
4: somebody,
3: trying to defend this, but no. I mean, I think smoking's much worse, no, and we know that it can kill you. And they don't have they're not the thing is they're ingest like they're eating a hamburger. they're not smoking as a kid. You're just putting it in the secondhand smoke.
4: Doesn't make it any less harmful to the body, right? Or let's just say you know kids aren't supposed to quote unquote have coffee. You see a five-year-old with a coffee cup, are you going to go, hey, kid, stop drinking that coffee? You see a parent give their child a coffee. Oh, you ain't been to Columbia yet. You see, You ever seen a child drinking coffee? Some parents might go, a child shouldn't have caffeine. It's going to stunt your growth. It's going to this.
3: Oh, I don't think it's going to stunt their growth. It's just they shouldn't have it.
4: People say it all the time, though. Kids shouldn't have caffeine. Well, then
3: they don't need it.
4: Are you going to walk up to somebody if you see their child with a Coca-Cola or a Mountain Dew and go, hey, that kid shouldn't be drinking that Mountain Dew? No.
3: But smoking, we know, gives you cancer for sure.
4: Well,
3: that's what I'm saying. I'm saying, okay, look, 414-533-1037. I am curious which way people are going to go, if they're going to call in and say jerk or not the jerk. Let's see if we have any comments here. I got to go to our messages. Oh, people are going off. Not the jerk. It's a different time. Let's be better for these kids. They could have at least did it outside the car. That's CC.
4: So let's say they were vaping and not smoking a cigarette. Would you have been equally as bothered because people say the vape isn't the same type of smoke or whatever, right?
3: You have to ask her. I don't know.
4: You feel me, though?
3: She said, somebody else texted in and said, I'm a smoker, and I say not the jerk because them windows were up and you were concerned about them.
4: Without knowing how far up the windows were rolled, I'm just going, man, we keep imposing ourselves into anybody else's life and we don't know what they're going through and what they're willing to do to somebody who thinks they're big enough to say something to them.
3: Yeah, somebody else on the text line said, she's the jerk. The intention was good, but no good deed goes unpunished.
4: Ding, ding, ding, ding, ding, ding. Unfortunately true, yeah.
3: Yeah, all right. 414-533-1037. Every line is lit up. We'll talk to you guys next.
0: You know how you're screaming at your radio with your opinion right now? The problem is, we can't hear you. So call or text Allie and DZ right now. That solves the problem. 414-533-1037. Talk soon.

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2: I still think you're a jerk.
1: You get to be our moral compass.
2: No, wait, you're a jerk.
1: It's time to find out. Am I the jerk?
3: Look what you did, you little jerk.
4: The cool part about streaming is we can have two conversations. One about smoking with your kids in the car, which is what the Am I the Jerk is about today. Somebody who said something, and then they're still on school lunch on the stream. So, hey, we see you.

0: Ricky Allen on Facebook says, jerk, she needs to mind her own business to the woman who went up and yelled at the guy smoking with his kids in the car.
1: I would have preferred you to have been like, ew, you're smoking with the kids in the car, and kept it pushing. You made too much of an event out of it.
0: Oh, they shouldn't have yelled like at the man?
1: You did too much. Mm. You did too much.
0: Yeah, I mean, I'm a like a confrontational person, and even I don't yell at these people because I see it and I get mad, but then I just move on with my life. I'm like, come on.
1: Give them a dirty look, do whatever, sure, but keep it pushing. You made yourself a part of their lives like you're an auntie. Come on now.
0: Well, Kelly is in Sussex this morning.
1: Hey, R. Kelly?
0: Yes.
1: Like the homie Kelly called 5 days in a row, got her own theme song, mm-hmm. Kelly?
0: Hey, girl.
2: Good morning.
1: What's up, yo?
0: Good morning. So, Kelly, which way you going? Jerk or not the jerk?
2: Well, I was that child that grew up in a smoky car.
0: Mm-hmm.
2: And I'm going to say that she is the jerk.
0: Mm. Are you feel like you have to defend your parents right now? Is that your core?
2: No.
0: Would you be going against them if
2: no.
0: you said not the jerk? Okay.
2: No, I thought it was disgusting. But,
1: but as a
2: parent, you know, you can't really tell someone what they can and can't do in front of their kids. I mean, you can sometimes, but with this situation, like DZ,
0: it's not illegal.
2: It's like, ew, gross.
0: Yeah, it's not like, yeah it's not it's illegal. Like, so what are you going to do?
1: Child isn't in harm's way right now, yeah. right?
0: Well, they like, are, but that's none exactly. of your business.
1: It's immediate harm,
2: I'm gonna say. She's the jerk.
1: Yeah.
0: Mm-hmm. Okay. So jerk for confronting the man who was smoking with his kids in the car.
2: Yeah.
0: All right. All right. Well, your parents are proud right now. I'm not, but your parents are. Hey, thanks for calling, Kelly.
2: Have a good day.
0: You too. All right, let's go to Sue in Milwaukee this morning.
1: Morning, Sue.
3: Good morning.
0: Good morning. Hi.
3: Triggered me this morning.
0: Oh, we triggered you, huh? Why did we trigger you?
1: Sorry, not sorry.
3: Because my parents, I was born premature. Everyone in my household smoked. Mm-hmm. I had a cousin who was like, you know, you shouldn't do that. You shouldn't do that. At the age of 21, I was diagnosed with lung cancer, and most of my left lung is removed.
1: Oh, my goodness.
3: And it is directly attributed to that.
0: The secondhand smoke for years and years. Yeah.
1: Oh my God.
0: Right. 20 years of it. They've done it studies now where for right. years it was like, well, secondhand smoke's okay. Now they're like, no, it's not. They've told us it's not anymore. Right. We know it's not.
3: Now, she has to be mindful about approaching people like that because you don't know what people are going to do. But just if that's information that the next time that father's like, you know what, let me not do this, because it's also a way of presenting the information. But she's not the jerk for presenting the information. She just has to be mindful that she does not put herself in harm's way.
1: Ding, ding, ding. I do like that. I like that.
0: Well, and look at you going the other side. No wonder you're triggered. You ended up with lung cancer. That's crazy. So wait, did you, what did your family say when you got lung cancer?
1: Mm-hmm.
3: Well, at that time, they did not really know the effects of secondhand smoke.
0: Ah, they still were attributing it to going, it's not our fault.
1: Right.
0: Yeah.
1: Well, let me ask, did people smoke everywhere? In the car, in the house, like outside, wherever you guys were at, somebody had a cigarette.
0: If somebody's smoking in the car, they're doing it everywhere in front of their kids. Like, true. If you go to the car, it's everywhere.
1: This is most people stop smoking in houses, right? Like, but the car, for whatever reason, is still a smoke space.
0: Mm.
1: Yeah.
3: For many years, no.
1: Yeah, wow.
3: Until it negatively affected their health.
1: Right.
3: So, you know, that's all I'm saying. She's not the jerk. She just has to be mindful because you don't know what people are going to do.
0: Yeah, exactly.
1: Sheesh.
0: All right, well, we got one more caller, and you just brought it down with that crazy story, so I can't wait to see.
1: Sue said, not the jerk.
0: Sue said, I got lung cancer. Now what?
1: What now? Say jerk now.
0: All right, Sue. Thanks for calling.
1: Thank you, Sue.
0: All right, split down the middle then. Let's go to Shanna in Waukesha.
1: Shanna, good morning.
4: Hello.
0: Hi.
4: Good morning.
0: Hi, Shanna. So we're split down the middle. She wrote in because she wants to know if she's a jerk for yelling at a man who was smoking with his kids in the car.
4: Yep, and I say jerk because, like DZ said, you can't be telling, and other people have said, you can't tell people how to live their lives. I don't care what they're doing, like unless they're murdering somebody or...
0: Oh, yeah. What are the things we can tell them then? Because you know I like to tell people my opinion. What are the things I can judge and comment on then?
4: Yeah, yes, it can negatively affect their health, but it also might not negatively affect their health. Mm-hmm. Like, you don't know. I my parents smoked with me in the house, in the car, everywhere, all my whole family, and I don't have lung cancer.
0: The logic is killing me right now. You may or may not hurt them. I'm okay. I think your answer sucks. That's like weird. Like, well, maybe they'll get it. Maybe they won't. But hey,
1: she's going, like, the trade-off.
4: Like, you don't know.
1: It's not a guarantee that because you've been exposed to secondhand smoke that you're going to get it, which kind of where she's leading at. But let's be honest, the fact that you're even exposed to it increases your risk of getting it, unfortunately.
0: You got
1: to
0: be honest with that.
1: No.
4: You can't live your life with what if, maybe this, maybe that, because then
0: but knowledge
4: you
0: can be power. Okay, nothing wrong with a little information and education sometimes. I mean, I smoked. I'm telling you, I get it. Yeah. But we get educated, we get smarter, we get better, we take care of ourselves. You know, we do stuff because it was acceptable, you know, and nobody went, what are you putting a poison in your body for every day? And just like, what? It's great.
4: This lady could just be a total Karen. Maybe the guy's windows were down, and maybe that just weren't down enough for her.
0: Well, that wouldn't, that'd still trigger me. You'd have them all the way down, I'd still be mad.
1: Hey, actually, Shanna, I do get what you're saying. Like, maybe the window was down and the dude was just going, please leave me alone, bro. You don't know the type of day I've been through, man. These kids are fine.
0: Let me smoke with my kids in the car.
1: These kids are happy right now. Ooh. We're at the park. They're about to get out and play. We're good.
0: Can we at least agree it's selfish? Then if we say not the jerk, but he's being selfish, can we at least land on that?
1: He's wrong. Oh, 100% wrong for smoking in the car with the kids.
0: But she's the jerk for going up and confronting him.
1: The way she approached was still wrong on her end.
0: Okay, I can move on then.
1: Appreciate you, Shanna.
0: Bye, guys.
4: Thank you. Have a good day.
1: You too.
0: Yes. Bye. All right. So that leads it with the people that she's the jerk for going up and saying something. Wow.
1: The way you approached ain't right. I mean, dirty look, dirty, ew. Don't do that around your kids, but keep it pushing. You made too much of it.
0: Mm-hmm. Nathan said, Allie, you funny. Why? Why am I funny, Nathan, on Facebook? Because I said, this is messed up. A lot of not the jerks and not the jerk at all on Facebook. Okay. It's jerk, though.
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0: Hey, it's Allie Faith, and one of my favorite things about my friends at Guardian Credit Union is that they keep things strictly local. 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
1: Pumpkin Spice is already taking over. What's up? It's Brew. The searches just hit an all-time high. 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
1: Would you take an Uber helicopter? This has been a thing for a minute. People have been talking about it. Now electric helicopter rides in major cities are a thing. You know what I'm scared of? You ever order the wrong kind of car? You're like, oops, that was an XL. Wait till a helicopter shows up at your front door.

0: a question he's been dying to ask you. I'm just asking with Brew.
1: Why do we always Google the randomest things at like 2 a.m.? Yeah, it's Brew. I couldn't sleep last night, so I was Googling, why do women's pants like never have pockets? I literally think it's so they buy more purses. I'm still working on that theory. What's the randomest thing you Googled recently? I want to know. Hey, Corey, what up?
2: The one that comes to mind, I can't stop thinking, is do astronauts have Wi-Fi in space?
1: Oh.
2: That's what I...
1: Well, thank you.
2: I don't know if they get to take that with them.
1: Yeah. Does it work? How high up does it go? Or is that like the best service, you know? All right, fine. I guess I'll be up at 2 a.m. Googling that tonight too.
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0: 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It's a new week of Allie and DZ. Goodbye, September.
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1: About that time of the day for your good news. 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

0: feel-good story you didn't know you needed. Here's all the feels.
1: 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What's something good that happened in your life recently?
2: Hey, Brew. 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
2: 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Bye. 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
1: Coming off, it's your Wednesday countdown. Yeah, Brews Beats featuring some of our faves like Zora Larsson, Somber, a throwback from Dominic Fike. It's all going down next. Hang out for your top four songs.

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1: One, two, three, four. 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
4: Woo! It's Bruise Beats, number four.

Somber and getting things started. My body isn't ready. Number four on Bruise Beats today. Years of hard work, and this song is getting the love it finally deserves. A little throwback from Zara Larsson, Lush Life. Number three on the countdown.

Yeah, that's from 2018. Dominic Fike blowing up on TikTok with Baby Doll. It is number two, your runner-up on Bruise Beats. We're making way for Ariana Grande, number one on the countdown. It's Hate That I Made You Love.

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0: What's up, Jenna? It's Brew. A quick question for you. What gave you the ick?
1: People who lounge around in jeans at home, like that, they're not comfortable. How are you relaxing?
0: That's so true. I can't trust if you relax in denim.
1: Yeah, exactly.

0: Bethany. It's Brew. A quick question for you. What gives you the ick?
1: Pineapple on pizza.
0: Pineapple on pizza. What if it's like the love of your life? Like Timothy Chalamet rolls in and is like, I want pineapple on pizza.
1: I'd be like, take it off now.

0: What's going on, Stephanie? It's Brew. You were just telling me about what gave you the ick, and it's people that don't put their shopping cart back in the corral?
1: Yes. Like, I literally have gone on a date with a guy who didn't, and I'm like, this isn't going to work.
2: Oh, my gosh.
0: Just ended it right there, huh?
1: I knew. I literally did. I was like, this isn't going to work. He's like, aren't we going to your house to cook supper? I'm like, you don't put your cart back. We're done.

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1: Here's your That's Crazy news story of the day. What up? It's Brew. In China, a couple actually divorced because they couldn't agree on their baby's name. 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At this point, just name him Alexa and have her raise him. No, he-

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2: Pumpkin spice is already taking over. What's up? It's Brew. The searches just hit an all-time high. People are Googling pumpkin spice near me. The wildest trending products are pumpkin spice brooms, lotion, even underwear. Honestly, if your underwear smells like a latte, that's between you and your barista. I don't want to know.

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Back to it. A brand new Love 'Em or List 'Em is minutes away. So she has a problem with what he's been doing in his free time. Is his priorities mixed up or is she overreacting? We need your feedback next on this. Love 'Em or List 'Em coming up.

0: 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Brew has the juicy details, the good, the bad, and the are they serious? With Love 'Em or List 'Em.
1: Elizabeth, what's up? You have a situation with the guy you're seeing who's like, what, in love with his bros or something?
2: Yeah, I guess you could say that. I mean, I love that he loves his bros. Like, that's great, but he's just like, he's got the group chat that's like bros before everything is the name of it.
1: Oh, yeah.
2: And he's always doing guys' nights. Like, more than once this week, I had to like wait for him to finish up his bro time. And it's my birthday week, and I'm just, well, I feel like a little bit, I don't know, like, is it too much?
1: This could be like a red flag for you, huh? Like a sign that you're not going to be a priority.
2: Exactly, yeah.
1: I feel that. I can see your point of view. Yeah, well, hey, let's get to work. We'll toss this out to our listeners and get you some feedback tomorrow on whether you should love them or list them. But text the girlies, maybe. Hit them up and be like, you want to go out on my birthday week? Let's make other plans. And if you're listening right now, my number, 1-888-970-4278. Hit me up if you have thoughts on this. Is he in the wrong? Is she expecting too much? Love them or list them. We'll get into it next.
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1: I've never had this happen in the history of Love Him or List Him, but the guy that Elizabeth is seeing, the boyfriend, hit me up right now. 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
1: Yeah, man.
0: What's going on? So you're skipping her birthday and stuff?
1: No, I'm not. Look, A, her birthday is not in another week. So, like, on top of that, I was with my best friend for his birthday. So I don't see what the big deal.
0: We're getting more context. This is where it gets tricky. So it was your best friend's birthday.

0: 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Wow. Is this like, did you make it to a big deal out of this?
1: Kind of like the story doesn't look the same now anymore, does it?
0: Oh, my God. I don't know what to do. I need more listeners' feedback.
1: Maybe blowing this out of proportion, I think. 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

0: 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Libby Holman was a sexually fluid blues singer who became famous in the 1920s, and then infamous when she was indicted for her husband's murder. 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

0: 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Oh, yeah, that's his latest. What's going on, Roberto?
1: Not much. Just driving, hoping I'm the winner.
0: I see you. Yeah, that Harry Styles hookup's coming your way.

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1: Just dropped his new Netflix special, too. 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

say, I got drive, I don't need a car. 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

I was watching some clips of Pentatonix. They put it down. 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Tomorrow morning, Ali and DZ going to hook up those tickets for a little date night situation. Maybe you and the bestie, girls night out. 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

0: What if the thing you're listening to right now never got interrupted? What if it could play uninterrupted from room to room on Sonos? What if you start with two Sonos speakers just to see how it feels? What if you really like how it feels and you become a Sonos person who can't stop saying to their friends, "What if you start with two Sonos speakers just to see how it feels?" Because it's not magic, but it's not not magic.
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0: Hey, it's Jen Hatmaker. 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

0: cruising on 290. How are you?
1: I'm doing well. 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
0: I'm doing great. 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
1: Okay, awesome. Thank you so much.
0: You're welcome. That's what I do. I'm a nice guy. It's Sonic 103.7 Kiss FM, Milwaukee's number one hit music station, still inside the commercial free hour.

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Song. Look to your right. Another song. Oh, yeah. You're smack in the middle of another Kiss commercial-free hour on

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What's going on? It's Sonic. Just holding it down. 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Another commercial free hour. Steve Lacy with, oh yeah, this is his latest. This song is a bop. Turn us up. Come on, come on.

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2: Ben Briss, it's me again. Yeah, was here the other day. Just wanted to see how the move-in is going. Oh, it's rougher than you expected. Well, I guess that's bound to happen when you announce you're running for office before you've even voted here. That might have been a mistake. Oh, you say it's tough connecting with people? Well, to be fair, maybe they have a point. And you'd be more believable if you'd lived here at least a couple of years. I mean, really, who's going to believe somebody who's only just come here understands our needs and concerns? I'd imagine it's especially hard since you come from Madison. I mean, it's not like you moved over from West Dallas or somewhere around here. 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Well, you hang in there. It can be tough to be new in town, and like I said, I know some of these things can take some time, like earning our trust.
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I'm probably not the only one, but Allie's dog, Doug, is like my spirit animal. Did you see him at the Susan G. Komen walk over the weekend? Ran out on stage during like a, during like an emotional moment. Oh, man. I love it. Oh, shout out to everybody who's out there supporting 103.7

0: This Hispanic Heritage Month, 103.7 Kiss FM está celebrando. We're celebrating the people and ideas that change the world. And this one's about Milwaukee's own Anthony and Sergio Pettis, brothers who grew up on the city's south side and went on to become two of the most accomplished fighting brothers in the MMA. For these hermanos, winning belts is a family business embedded deep in the community. And that's just one story. Hispanic history is full of innovators, dreamers, and leaders, líderes, whose impact is felt to this day. 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